0: Good evening, Kinship Radio. Caleb and John featuring Kane. That's Somebody Like Me. My name is Kathy Kennedy. Thanks for spending time with me this evening. Talking comfort food. Jamie, what you got?
1: Growing up, the one thing that was really comforting at our house was mashed potatoes and then have beef and noodles with homemade egg noodles and kind of thickened and then put them on top of the mashed potatoes.
2: Gravy too?
1: It was like a gravy that the noodles and the beef were in.
2: Oh, right.
1: And then you put it, over the potatoes.
0: Yeah, a lot of times there is a lot of nostalgia around your favorite comfort food. Not only did it taste great, but gave you comforting memories. So I love that. Thank you, Jamie. Now it's John Reddick with Holding On. I'm Kathy Kennedy for Kinship Radio.

0: Well, that's a classic. Show Me Your Glory. That's Third Day. This is Kinship Radio. I'm Kathy Kennedy. 800-810-6758. Hey, Anya, Cameron, and Kaden, what's up?
1: Hi, we were just wondering if we can request a song.
2: Sure. What would you like to hear?
1: Hallelujah.
2: All right, by Elevation. For sure, I'll get that on for you guys.
1: Thank you, Kathy.
0: You know, that is something that I absolutely love, doing life with you as you're out and about with your kids, trusting us that we will play the music that is appropriate for your family. So I appreciate that. And that's what we're about, is we are about family. Our Fall Share fundraiser is coming up October 6th through the 9th. And we just want to say, let's keep this thing going. 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Here's that song for you guys, Elevation Worship. 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I'm Kathy Kennedy for Kinship Radio.
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My name is Kathy Kennedy, and here's your Kinship Radio weather forecast. Tonight, mostly cloudy with lows in the mid-50s, and then tomorrow, cloudy with a chance for showers, highs in the low to mid-60s. 59 Rochester, 62 in Fort Dodge, and 63 in the Twin Cities and Mankato. Tornwell's now with Breathe on it. I'm Kathy Kennedy for Kinship Radio.

0: Good evening, Kinship Radio. Mercy me, always only Jesus. My name is Kathy Kennedy. Thanks for spending time with me. 800-810-6758. Sharon, let's hear your comfort food.
1: My favorite comfort food is actually like a nice, good cheese and potato casserole.
0: Really? Cheesy potatoes.
1: Cheesy potato casserole, nothing that beats it.
0: Ooh, that does sound really good. Now it's for King and Country, proof of your love. I'm Kathy Kennedy for Kinship Radio. If I

speak with human eloquence and angelic ecstasy, but don't love, I'm nothing but the creaking of a rusty gate. If I speak God's word with power, revealing all of his mysteries and making everything as plain as day, and if I have faith to say to a mountain, jump, and it jumps, but I don't love, I'm nothing. 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
1: It's been a long year. It almost took me down, I swear. Life was so good. I'm not so sure we knew what we had. I'll never be the same man.

0: Good evening, Kinship Radio. My name is Kathy Kennedy. Toby Mac, faithfully. Fun fact of the day, on this day, September 23rd, 1962, the Jetsons cartoon debuted on ABC. It was ABC's first full-color program. Crazy. I just like time-traveled back to Saturday morning cartoons. Are you with me? You know, it only ran for one original season, 24 episodes. The show amazingly predicted modern tech like video calls, robotic vacuums, I know I have one too, and smart home gadgets. But here's the thing that blew my mind. The year 2062 was, you know, the year that was represented by the Jetson family. It was supposed to depict, you know, living way out in the distant future. 2062, so far. But guess what? We are closer to the actual timeline than the year the show premiered. Okay, that's crazy. Anyway, time just flies, I guess, when you're having fun. Up next is Evan Kraft. I'm Kathy Kennedy for Kinship Radio.
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Kinship Radio. I'm Kathy Kennedy. Thank you so much for spending this part of your evening with me. That's Evan Kraft, Fight on My Knees. Well, thank you so much for spending the past couple hours or so with me. And coming up at 8 o'clock, of course, Truth for Life with Alistair Begg. 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And 9:30, Family Life Today, 10 o'clock, Haven Today with David Wallen. So all the great teaching and preaching programs coming up. And bonus, a fun fact, tomorrow is National Punctuation Day. So you best mind your P's and Q's, okay? All right. Have a great night. I'm Kathy Kennedy for Kinship Radio. Here is Dusty Bibles. It's Josiah Queen on Kinship Radio. We got

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1: Things are getting real. 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Only way I'm getting to the other side. Days are getting dark. Life's a little hard. Blinded, but I'm trying not to lose sight. I don't got this. I know you got this.

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0: What kind of people do you think Jesus calls to follow him? The religious, the morally upright, the kind-hearted, people who are eager to serve? 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
1: Our scripture reading this morning is in Mark chapter 2, beginning at verse 13. Mark chapter 2 and verse 13. Once again, Jesus went out beside the lake. A large crowd came to him, and he began to teach them. As he walked along, he saw Levi, son of Alphaeus, sitting at the tax collector's booth. "Follow me," Jesus told him, and Levi got up and followed him. While Jesus was having dinner at Levi's house, many tax collectors and sinners were eating with him and his disciples, for there were many who followed him. When the teachers of the law, who were Pharisees, saw him eating with the sinners and tax collectors, they asked his disciples, "Why does he eat with tax collectors and sinners?" On hearing this, Jesus said to them, "It is not the healthy who need a doctor, but the sick. I have not come to call the righteous, but sinners." Some years ago, as a church, we took as a statement of purpose the 10 words to see unbelieving people become committed followers of Jesus Christ. And we have tried as best we can to keep that before us, not simply by keeping it in print, but also in approaching all of the opportunities and responsibilities that we have as a church in light of the awareness of the fact that Jesus, in leaving his disciples behind, promised them the power and authority of the Holy Spirit so that they might go out into the world and proclaim the good news of Jesus, baptizing people, making disciples, and establishing the work of the kingdom. And as much as we pay lip service to that, we recognize that there is an inherent danger in thinking that just because that is the phrase that we are able to rehearse and repeat, that somehow or another that may actually be happening, when in point of fact it might not. And one of the great questions that is before us as a church is to look around and to see just how seriously we believe it is important for us to take the command of Jesus to go out into the world and to make disciples. In other words, we face the risk that after a relatively short period of time, the comfortability of being in the companionable relationships with one another may dim our vision, may dent our enthusiasm for seeing unbelieving people become the committed followers of Jesus. And that is one of the great advantages in studying the gospel, and in this instance, the gospel of Mark. Because very quickly in his gospel, he makes it plain that Jesus is absolutely committed not to putting together a religious club, but of reaching out to those who are, quite frankly, the most unlikely people ever to be included in his band of disciples. And the incident that is before us here in Mark chapter 2 is a classic illustration of this truth. It's not uncommon to hear people complain about how long it's taking them to see a doctor. I never know whether to make much of that or not. After all, most of the doctors I've ever met are incredibly busy, and they seem to be seeing people all the time. So I think some of us need to be a little more patient. Eventually we're seen, and often I think sooner rather than later. We always will be seen. It's hard to imagine a doctor who worked all his way or all her way through medical school and then decided that she didn't ever want to see patients. She just wanted to be a doctor, but no patients. "I'd like to be a doctor, but I don't ever want to see sick people." It would be a very, very strange thing. And for Jesus to refuse to deal with those who are despised and disreputable, who are the outscouring of society, would be equally absurd. And that lies at the very heart of this incident involving the calling of this man Levi, who's also known as Matthew elsewhere in the Gospels, to become a follower of Jesus. It is with this that we're going to spend our time this morning, looking directly at verse 14, and perhaps I should just read it again. "As he walked along, he saw Levi, son of Alphaeus, sitting at the tax collector's booth. "Follow me," Jesus told him, and Levi got up and followed him. It's almost just one long sentence, and it covers so much material. Prior to that, in verse 13, you will notice that Jesus is once again out in the lakeside area. The crowds are coming to him. There seems to be a balance here. At the end of verse 12, all the people were amazed. They'd never seen anything like this. And then once again, Jesus reverts to his prior pattern, and he moves out into an outlying area away from the crowds. The crowds come to him, and once again, as they sit or stand to hear him, he proclaims the good news. He tells them that the kingdom of God is near, that it is important for them, necessary for them to repent and to believe the good news. Yes, he touches their lives. Yes, he heals their sicknesses. Yes, he relieves them of demonic oppression, but he hasn't come as a miracle worker. He has come as a teacher of this good news. And so it is that in the course of his endeavors, he comes upon this scene. And it is in this little verse, 14, that we have the record of this radical change in the life and circumstances of this gentleman called Levi. When God calls a man or a woman, his callings never leave that person where they found him. If God speaks to you and calls you and you try and stand still, you will not be standing still, you will be going backwards. The callings of God never leave you where they find you. You will either follow on, you will either believe and obey, or you will be making a forlorn attempt to stand still. You will discover that you're going in the opposite direction. And this is certainly true in the experience of Levi. Now, when I read this week, and I have read this passage many times, and many of you will have done the same, I said to myself, you know, I think a little background would be helpful. Helpful first to me, and then helpful to you. Because we read that he was sitting at a tax collector's booth, and frankly, it doesn't really mean very much to us. After all, have you ever been in Capernaum at a tax collector's booth? I bet there isn't one in 1,000 that have been anywhere close to it, and even if we were in Capernaum, we wouldn't have known the booth if we had tripped over it. So we read it, but what does it really mean, and what was the job that he was doing? Well, as best as I can understand, and of course there are limits to my understanding, as becomes very clear week by week, but as best as I can understand, Levi was a Jewish tax official, probably working in the realm of customs and excise. So you ought not to think of him as the IRS. You should think of him more as a kind of border patrol, and you couldn't make the transition from one region into the other without paying tax, either on your movements as a toll booth collection, or more likely as a result of the materials that you were carrying from one place to the other. I remember well the delight of the customs gentleman in Newark when he asked me if I brought in anything that was over a certain amount of money, and I said, yes, I brought in my kilt. And he just couldn't wait to get his hands on that and charged me a dreadful amount of money for an outfit that had already cost me a dreadful amount of money. Well, that's exactly the kind of thing that Levi was doing. When Herod the Great, the miserable Herod the Great, whom you remember from the massacre of the children in Bethlehem, when he died, he divided his territory largely between three of his sons. Each had the name Herod, Herod Antipas, Herod Agrippa, and Herod Philip. And Herod Philip and Herod Antipas had regions that essentially bordered one another. They were separated by the Jordan River. And the point of departure into each community, the thoroughfare, if you like, the most obvious and normal one, would be through the town or the city of Capernaum. And there in that tax collector's booth would be people who were fulfilling those responsibilities, and in this particular instance, this man by the name of Levi. Now, this position, this job, was absolutely despised. These individuals were detested. His role would have been to secure the privileges of the region. Presumably a Roman official, usually known as a publican, would have purchased the tax base for an area. He would then hire under him tax collectors or customs collectors and so on, as long as he got his price for what that region was worth to him, he really didn't care from that point out whatever those tax collectors charged. So it was a wonderful opportunity for the tax collectors to charge whatever they liked. They knew the number they had to make in order to fulfill their responsibilities, and they were then able to devise elaborate ways whereby they could operate essentially two sets of books, one that was going back to the officials and the other one that was going under the table. And Levi, as a result of that, was actually as much an outcast socially as the leper was, whom we saw just a couple of studies ago. If we doubt this, then let me affirm it for you, that as a result of his willingness to fulfill this role, to be sitting in this tax collector's booth, number one, he would have been regarded as a disgrace to his family. His mother would not have been going out for coffee in the morning and letting everybody know how well young Levi was doing in his new position at the tax collector's booth. Indeed, she would have done everything she possibly could to explain his job in some way that would relieve her of the despicable nature of what was going on. A disgrace to his family. Secondly, he would be disqualified from ever serving as a judge or even being part of the judicial system as a witness. And thirdly, he would have been disbarred from the synagogue, from the opportunities of worship that would have accrued to him otherwise as a normal Jewish male. So if you rehearse that for a moment, you get the picture. He can't go essentially to church. He can't show up on jury duty, and his family regarded as a complete disgrace that ever one of their children was involved in such a dreadful engagement. Now, when I read a little more, I came across a variety of things that intrigued me, and this fits in the realm of intrigue. I think you know me well enough now to know what we're saying in terms of main things and plain things, and what is authoritative from the scriptures, and what is merely observation. If it is helpful, you go with it. If it is unhelpful, you exit out. But many of you X out a lot of stuff in any case, so there's nothing particularly difficult for you in that. But what I came across was inscriptions, ancient inscriptions that had to do with fish. They had to do with fish. And so, for example, one inscription described individuals in the region of Capernaum who were concerned with the toll on fish. So apparently, there was at least at some point, and it may not have been at this point, but it could have been at this point, some kind of toll on fish. So then that got me thinking, do I know any fishermen? Have there been any fishermen so far in the story that would have had to engage with this character or with his colleagues because of their work with fish? And of course, yes. We've got Simon and we have Andrew. And we have James and John. We have the initial four that Jesus has called to be his followers. And then I said to myself, maybe Levi even knew the four of them. Maybe they were, as a result of their business practices, moving through his region. And maybe, as a result of the contact, he would have heard something of the words of Jesus and may even observe something of the works of Jesus. Oh, you say it doesn't say that there. I understand, but it doesn't not say it either. In other words, it is possible that Levi had a knowledge of Jesus before this encounter took place. In fact, I think it is likely that he did. I don't imagine that somebody in a place like Capernaum could be in Capernaum with somebody, namely Jesus of Nazareth, casting out demons, healing people, transforming the community in many, many ways without that buzz running right through the community. And as you know, the person in the local newspaper office or the newsagent store, at least in Britain, or in the average Starbucks, let's say, or Caribou or whatever it might be, or the person that takes your ticket when you leave Hopkins Airport, those are the people that pick up all the bits and pieces, the buzz of the day, what's going on, did you hear so-and-so, just pleasantries, sometimes beyond the weather, sometimes only the weather. But it may well have been just as this, that one of the people said to the other, I haven't seen Simon and Andrew coming through the through here for a while. And somebody else said, no, you probably won't see them. And someone else says, yeah, and I'll tell you two more you won't see. You're not going to see James and Andrew. And Levi said, why not? And someone said, well, the four of them have become followers of Jesus of Nazareth. They pulled their boats up, folded the nets, left it in one case with their father, left the family business behind, and they've gone off as followers of Jesus. And Levi might have sat there and said to himself, wow, I wonder what that's like. I wonder what that's like. There may be some here this morning, and that's exactly where you are. You've heard the story, maybe even a family member, a friend, a work colleague who's told you that he's become a follower of Jesus. And there's evidence to suggest that that has actually happened. His words have changed, his lifestyle has changed, she's become altogether different from what she was. She's still the regular person with the same DNA, she still has the same personality, she's still melancholic, he's still effusive, whatever it might be. But no doubt that he's become a follower of Jesus, and you find yourself saying, wow, I wonder what it would be like to be a follower of Jesus. Do you really? Would you like to become a follower of Jesus? Nobody who ever wanted to be a follower of Jesus was turned away. You can never want to be a follower of Jesus and find that he tells you you can't. Well, Levi's about to find out. And just as the leper had probably had no one other than another leper touching him for a very long time before Jesus touched him, so Levi would have grown accustomed to people despising him and saying things about him that weren't exactly commendatory. After all, he was not a member of the sort of ruling class. He was not a member of the acceptable people in society. He was despised, he was rejected, he was an outcast, he was socially unacceptable. In fact, he would have been perfectly used to people telling him where to go. They put their money in for the excise, and he said, thank you very much, Mr. Benjamin. And Benjamin says, hey, Levi, you know where you can go, don't you? He come home at the end of the day with abuse ringing in his ears. People calling him out. You murderous creature. You stinking cheat. I hate you. I despise the fact that you work for the Romans. You are despicable the way you steal from your own people. Those would have been the words he heard. But people didn't go by and say, thank you very much for doing such a wonderful service for the Roman authorities. We all appreciate it very much indeed. No, no. And then look at verse 14. He hears something very, very different. Here in the place of his dubious business practice stands Jesus. And Jesus is not telling him where to go. Jesus is telling him where to come. Jesus is actually issuing to him a command, a different kind of command. It's not get out of here. It is come here. In fact, it is straightforward. Come, follow me, Jesus told him. And Levi got up and followed him. Notice both the brevity and the authority of this word from

0: That's why we pay attention to the Bible. That's why we talk about the Bible as being authoritative in and of itself. That's why when we read the Bible, we often discover that it almost speaks out to us in our lives. It's as though it is actually speaking to us in a way that is marked by authority. The brevity and the authority is marked both by the immediacy and the totality of Levi's response. "Follow me," Jesus told him, and Levi got up and followed him. There's no gap. It is instantaneous. That's what makes it so amazing, what makes it so striking. And the reason I use totality is because in Luke's version of this event, as he records it, he gives to us one phrase that Mark does not use. And in Luke chapter 5 and in verse 27 and verse 28, you will see the missing phrase. It's the same record. After this, Jesus went out and saw a tax collector by the name of Levi sitting at his tax booth. "Follow me," Jesus said to him. And Levi got up, now here's the phrase, and left everything, and followed him. He turned his back on his illicit business. He realized that if he was going to follow Jesus, he couldn't follow Jesus and stay the way he was. The command is clear, the response is immediate, and it is total. And leaving everything, he went out to follow him. One of the reasons, I think, for so many people's disinterest in the claims of Christ is because they never hear the claims of Christ. Now, you may be wondering about Christianity, and you're here today, and one of the things that put you off is, frankly, it just seems like such a soft option. And you find yourself saying, I don't really know why there's much to bother about in relationship to it. I mean, I don't know if I want to be involved or I don't want to be involved. It seems so trivial. Oh, forgive us if we've suggested that in any way, or if your friends have done so, trying to make it more attractive to you, trying to, as it were, lower the barriers so that you can come in at your own level and on your own basis. If the church, in endeavoring to win people, takes the message of Jesus, dilutes it, minimizes it, compromises it, so that people may see it as a soft option, it is no surprise when the people look at it and say, who cares? Levi, follow me. When? Right now. But, follow me. And Levi got up and he followed him.
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2: I'm Steve O'Dell with Mission Network News. The Iranian Revolutionary Guard Corps says it will use different weapons, strategies, and targets if the United States escalates the war. The IRGC is the militia arm of the regime, but Lana Silk, president and CEO of Transform Iran, says the regime lost its legitimacy a long time ago. Last week, a pro-government Muslim cleric in southeastern Iran was shot and killed by unidentified gunmen. Silk believes things like this will spread as Iranians take matters into their own hands.
3: There was a lot of trust in the West intervening, and I think that trust has been lost. So there is a sense that if we want to get this done, we're going to have to try to do more drastic things ourselves.
2: God remains in control of every detail of Iran today, and he is good.
3: Pray in partnership with the church that is really in the front lines, paying a heavy price to be bringing the gospel to that nation.
2: And today marks the International Day of Sign Languages, highlighting the importance of language access for deaf communities. DOOR International's Rob Myers says sign language is the first language of most people born deaf. It's their primary pathway to information, including scripture. However,
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2: 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I'm Steve O'Dell.
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8: Today on Focus on the Family with Jim Daly, we'll be hearing more from our panel of guests, Jody Jackson Tucker, Lisa C. Qualls, and Betsy Kilstra, about God's redemptive hand and how we can bring healing to and through adoptive families. Thanks for joining us. I'm John Fuller.
6: John, our goal at Focus is simple. It's to help families. I think people get that if you've listened regularly on YouTube or podcast or the broadcast. Mm-hmm. and we're here for you. And we started a conversation last time about adoption and foster care work. And we have three special guests with us that really have been impacted in their lives by those contours of the family. Mm-hmm. And it's just part of what God does to pick up the pieces, to mend us back together and move us toward a healthy, whole life in Him. That's the goal. And we are going to pick up that conversation. Adoptive families have some very specific needs, and I would say emotional and spiritual needs. And we're going to continue talking about those today. Yesterday, we talked about healing from the wounds of abandonment and grief and loss. And I would recommend that you go back and go to the website, pick that up. 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So do listen to our last conversation. 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
8: Mm-hmm. 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
6: Lisa, Jody, Betsy, great to have you back. Thanks for being with us.
9: Sure.
10: Thank you.
6: Jody, let's pick it up from where we left off last time. And again, people mm-hmm. need to go back and listen to that. Mm-hmm. But you left us with both a tough story and then a beautiful little God wink at the end about your necklace.
10: Yes.
6: Your scripture, the scripture that talks about God replacing a stony heart with a heart of flesh.
10: Yes.
6: And that's what that is. But you found that jeweler on the beach after you were swimming, and it sounded like you were there in desperation.
10: I was. You know, as an adoptive parent, it can be easy to fall into the lie that we are responsible for the healing of our children.
6: Sure.
10: There's so many good materials now. We've all learned about trauma-informed care and attachment parenting. And that's also a heavy weight to carry when you're an adoptive parent. When you see the brokenness and the suffering that your children have experienced, and you're carrying the weight of that. And I had to realize that it was Jesus who could heal me and my child and release that entirely to Him. You know, there can be talk in our adoption community about how challenging it is in an adoptive family. And it can be difficult, but as a mother, I've come to realize it's obedience over outcome. I stepped into this life out of obedience to Jesus. He called me to it, and I did it out of obedience to Him. But then I started to forget that He was also the author of the outcome. And so while my child may be struggling, Jesus has a plan. And it's through our suffering, as each of us has shared, it's through our suffering. It's in those moments where He meets us. And so we cannot shield our children from everything that they must go through. But He has a plan. He's in charge of the outcome.
6: Yeah.
10: And that's why I appreciate so much, particularly Betsy's work with these prayers that she has blessed my life with, of how I can pray for myself and pray for my children, whether they're still in the home or not, that redemption is there through prayer.
6: You know, Jody, that applies to bio kids too.
10: Yes, absolutely.
6: I mean,
10: absolutely.
6: This is any kind of situation where your children, whether bio or adopted,
10: yes.
6: are struggling. And I, if you allow me, I just want to dig in a little more to understand that feeling. I mean, the desperation of a mom whose mm-hmm. child is not behaving, when you mm-hmm. say outcome, they're not moving in the direction that you desperately want them to move in, mm-hmm. whether for them it's self-harm or just that continued affliction of where they're coming from, and they're not getting over it, and you're at your wit's end mm-hmm. to figure out, how do I help? And then, and I'm making those assumptions, and then you turn it on yourself, mm-hmm. that I'm no good, that I'm inadequate, I'm not equipped,
10: yes.
6: I'm not the mother I thought I was, I don't have the capacity. You get the idea.
10: Yes, absolutely.
9: Speak to that desperation, because I think many moms listening and watching are going to say, that's me. I'm right there right now.
10: Yes. Well, first of all, we have to think of it not as how the child is behaving, but that the child is suffering. They're continuing to suffer from the circumstances that created them to need to come into your family.
9: Now, in that context, and I experienced this with Jean and I both with foster care, you're at your wit's end. Mm-hmm. And then you start, you know, doing things that aren't in line with loving that child. I'm not talking about abuse, but it's attitude, little things like, man, could they not get over this? What's happening? You're talking about flipping the script there so that you get away from that kind of if-then outcome and you just start loving them.
10: I think as adoptive parents, it's easy for us to try to be looking for the next tool, the next resource, the next therapy program. And sometimes that's enough and all those things are good. But really, every single day, I just have to put my child at the feet of Christ.
9: Yeah. You have to do that with what they're doing, though. That's what I'm getting at. You have to become comfortable with the mess, if I could say it that way. And that's a hard thing to do, because we want to tidy the mess.
10: Yes.
9: We, as parents.
10: Mm-hmm. Well, Bible stories are quite messy, I've learned. And there's a lot of stories about foster care and adoption in the Bible that I came to see when I was in seminary. And so when I see how God wrote about those stories, they're long stories. We have to take the long view.
9: Yeah.
10: Moses was 40 when he killed the Egyptian. Moses, an adopted child, was 40. I thought he was a rebellious teenager. And when I learned he was 40, I thought, Lord, this is going to go on forever.
9: Yeah, right. I can't get on top of this.
10: Yes. But look at the story that God was writing with Moses' life. Yeah. And that's one of my favorite Bible stories. Mm-hmm. And it encourages me that in our families, we have to take the long view. And I think it's important also to recognize that I don't just want healing for my family. I want healing for the birth family of my children as well. And that's why it was such a joy and blessing to collaborate with Lisa and her courage in sharing her story. Yeah. Because we are all connected. We're all connected. We have been connected by a sovereign God. I will always be connected to my children's birth family, and I want that healing and that knowing of who they are in Christ as much for them as for our family.
9: Well, even with the Moses story, of course, him being cast down the Nile and in essence being adopted, right?
10: Yes,
9: that whole
10: exactly.
9: component, and then what he was dealing with, not really being Egyptian, but being exalted
10: the same
9: in that
10: identity
9: culture.
10: Struggles that we see in our kids.
9: Right.
10: Exactly.
9: So, Lisa, let me ask you, adoption is difficult for the whole family, and I would say foster is as well, as we've experienced. So I put these two kind of together. Adoption is a much longer, obviously, commitment, a lifelong commitment to these children. But you have elements of it with foster care as well. But there can be some damage done to your bio family, and you have to take that into account and manage it, as we were just talking about. Now you're feeling bad that your bio son doesn't feel like he's getting your attention because the adopted child needs so much time and attention. But just speak to all the dynamics of that and how we find healing, whether we're mom, dad, adopted child, bio child who now has a new, you know, roommate in his bedroom and he's trying to figure out what's going on here. But speak to all those realities.
11: Well, speaking as an adoptive mom, I think the experience of the siblings, I call them the unseen siblings, is really significant. Yeah. And you know, often these kids, they make a lot of sacrifices. Sometimes some real suffering comes because, you know, we're bringing children with significant wounds into our families. And I always tell people that we didn't do it very well. You know, we were so consumed by the needs of our new children because we adopted 4 children from Ethiopia. Mm. We were so consumed by their needs that we sort of lost sight of the needs of our other children. And we had to refocus and really seek our kids' forgiveness, actually, and make a new start with a lot of things to put more support around them.
9: Yeah.
11: When we couldn't give it, we actually changed to a new church that had a really strong youth program where the youth mm-hmm. pastor could support our kids. Mm-hmm. There were so many different things that we did.
10: Jim, you and I both have been involved with a national adoption conference, and that's where I first met you. And one time they asked my biological daughter if she would serve on a panel to talk about what it was like being an adoptive family. At this point, she was in college, and she had five younger siblings who had all been adopted. And a lady in the audience raised her hand and asked my daughter, we're thinking of adopting, and we're worried about how it will impact our biological children, just what you're bringing up and what I've learned a lot through Lisa's work about. And I'll never forget, this is what my daughter said. She said, remember, your job as a parent is not to make your children's life comfortable. Your job as a parent is to make your children more like Christ. And I thought, okay, that's a wrap. I'm done here.
9: Yeah. Well, the fact that she caught that.
10: She got
9: a lot of maturity.
10: She got it.
9: For her age.
10: Yes. You know? And even though she had experienced some of the same things that Lisa's kids had experienced and gone through a lot with her parents and with her family, she reminded us, this is why we do this. We're trying to make our families more like Christ.
8: Yeah. Mm-hmm. This is Focus on the Family with Jim Daly, and our guests today are obviously speaking right from their hearts. 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
9: Betsy, we talked yesterday about identifying the wounds caused by adoption. How would you define the wound of shame?
12: Well, I think shame is feeling like you are permanently and hopelessly flawed, that it's very different from guilt, where you've actually done something wrong and you can repent of that and get it all clear. But shame is like this horrible thing that sticks to you that affects your identity. Mm-hmm. This is like who I am is a shameful person and I can't somehow get rid of it. So it sort of becomes a lens through which you see life is just as a shameful person.
9: What was your journey, you know, in experiencing that? How did you overcome that? How did you do self-talk to say, okay, Lord, I know this is not who I am? It's hard for many people to simply do that. Mm-hmm. How did you get from that shame, the feeling of shame, being part of your identity, to being able to better understand it was not your fault? Mm-hmm. The fact that you were adopted was not your fault. I mean, you're a little baby.
12: Right.
9: I mean, what could you have contributed to that?
12: What could I have contributed,
9: But how do you get there when that voice of shame has been ringing in your head for years?
12: It's a great question, and it's a painful journey. A lot of times we, in our society, have labeled it more low self-esteem than we have shame. But there are different feelings, and shame is really the better word. I think for years, it was like just a dark shadow that affected my life. Like, I'm never good enough. What, I don't belong. All of those messages that the enemy tells you and you agree with because you don't know any better. And little by little, as the word began to get into me, and then I had this encounter when I was about 10 or 11 years old, just walking home. And I just saw Jesus on the cross. And it was like he was just there saying, I did this for you. You're okay. You're mine. And that just changed for me.
9: So that's when it made sense.
12: That's when it made sense. And it changed for me the way I felt about myself. Mm. All of a sudden, I felt like I am going to be okay.
9: Right.
12: This was a turnaround in my identity. And so that was the beginning. And then the word, of course, fed into my life. And I just began to, there were many times I cried out to him.
9: Yeah.
12: Shame, I didn't quite know how to identify it. I just felt like there's something wrong with me.
9: Right.
12: How can I ever get right? And it was a little by little journey. And I just felt like somehow I'm going to make it.
9: Yeah.
12: It's going to be all right. It was a huge shift for me.
9: A turning of the corner.
12: It was
9: a turning
12: of the corner.
9: That realization that you are loved by God and you're seen by God.
12: Yeah, and I'm seen.
9: Yeah.
12: And I felt like, oh, he's written my whole story.
9: Yeah.
12: And he's right here and he knows me.
9: Yeah.
12: And he knows all of my struggles. He knows all of my ugliness and
9: so
12: he still
9: good.
12: Loves me.
9: And it's so, boy, that's where everybody needs to get to.
10: Every one of us.
9: Then when he says, my burden is light.
12: Yeah.
9: Now you're feeling a light
12: now
9: burden of the Lord.
12: Yeah.
9: And that shame and that guilt is gone and it's not who you are and the deceiver has been whispering in your ear.
12: That's so
9: well
12: said.
9: You know, he comes to steal, kill, and destroy.
12: Yeah.
9: And he'll whisper all of it into your ear.
12: And that, I'm so glad you said that because that gave me ammo.
9: Yeah.
12: That gave me ammunition when those voices came back and I said, no.
9: Right.
12: I've seen and heard the Lord.
11: And I think we want to encourage these young pregnant women or birth moms that the Lord is looking upon them with love. They are precious to him. They are loved. And he's going to carry them, whether it was decades ago or whether it's now, you know, he's going to carry them. And there will be sorrow.
9: Yeah, Jody, Lisa alluded to this idea of isolation. Mm-hmm. But what can we practically do? You talk about building
10: so
9: a community.
10: How do you
9: wake up one day and go, okay, I need to build community around me? What does that look like?
10: It's so important to find other adoptive parents who are going through the same experience, for your children to know other adopted children, for your foster kids to hang out with other foster kids. Both Lisa and I lead communities that are welcoming to these parents, and we would welcome you in. It's incredibly important. And even for biological children in an adoptive family. But at the end of the day, I want to make sure to say that while we've talked about a lot of the challenges, and we do talk about the challenges in those communities, what we share in those communities is adoption has been the greatest gift to my life. I wouldn't change it for anything. God adopted me and becoming an adoptive parent, and my children are treasures. They're treasures, and they're treasures to our biological children as well. We wouldn't be who God meant us to be without them. And so coming into those communities, you can find other people who can reframe the hard, help you take the long view, get the support you need from someone who truly understands. And there's retreats available now for foster and adoptive parents. Get that community you need so you can flip the script and start to see the beautiful redemption that's being written through your story. Mm-hmm. Our families are biblical families.
9: Oh, sure.
10: We're all adopted into the kingdom
9: of God, right?
10: Yes.
9: Mm-hmm. So
10: exactly.
9: we're all in that spot. Lisa, we're nearing the end here, and I just want to make sure people have a good idea of what do I do. Speak to those listening who were never a part of adoption and aren't feeling called to adoption. How can they come alongside adoptive parents to help them be successful in this endeavor? This is the one thing that, man, the early church, this is what they did.
10: Mm-hmm.
9: They picked up those babies at the Roman dumps. They brought them home. Yeah, guess what? There were unwanted pregnancies 2,000 years ago.
10: Mm-hmm.
9: Some things are not new under the sun, right?
10: Mm-hmm.
9: And it was the Christians who went, gathered those children who were just left there to die through exposure, brought them home. I'm quite certain the church came around those families to say, okay, let's take care of these kids.
10: Mm-hmm.
9: But speak to, what do I do if I'm living in a normal biological family?
11: There are so many things that people can do to support adoptive and foster families, from the small things to the big. You know, I always tell people, think about what is a life-giving way that you like to serve. Maybe you have a child who's playing soccer and you can pick up this other kid and take him to every practice because those parents are too overwhelmed. They cannot sign their kid up for soccer. It can be that easy. It can be doing someone's laundry for them. It can be mentoring one of the biological children in the family, right, coming alongside them. I mean, the options are endless, and I think it can be super practical. It can also be financial. Foster and adoptive families are tapped out financially.
9: Yeah.
11: We're seeking
9: time
11: so much
9: treasure.
11: Help for our kids. Mm-hmm. Yeah. And so I think the options are endless. So it's important, though, to serve in a way that actually you can sustain.
9: Yeah.
11: You know, something that you can do for the long haul. And that's what people did for us. We had people who, I had one friend who picked up one of my adopted daughters every Tuesday after school.
9: Wow.
11: Took her home, fed her dinner, and was like her special person, and everybody at home got a break too.
9: Yeah.
11: So it can be, it doesn't have to be hard, but it can be profoundly important for that family.
9: Let me throw this out to everybody, this concept of forgiveness. I mean, it's running in every direction in this context. So, you know, parents forgiving their daughter, perhaps, Lisa, your position, daughters forgiving parents, adoptive children who are struggling forgiving their adopted parents. I mean, you can run all of the various needs for forgiveness. What do you say about the power of forgiveness in this moment?
12: Okay. Well, Jody and Lisa are looking at me.
9: Here you go.
12: So I'll take off. But first, you know, forgiveness is mentioned from, you know, even in the Lord's Prayer. Forgive us for what we have trespasses, our debts, as we forgive others. So it's non-negotiable. And so we get in there and we realize, okay, I will have to deal with this. It's the hardest thing we have to deal with, I think. And we've written it into every prayer through every chapter of this book to help people realize, okay, what is this really and what do I need to forgive? But I'd like to speak just a minute to what forgiveness is not, because I think sometimes that's a big block for us, we think. And I just want to say to my brothers and sisters out there, forgiveness is not saying that what happened is all right. It's not saying it's okay. It's saying I'm taking myself out of the judgment seat of judging what has happened, and I'm letting the Lord, I'm turning that over to the Lord, and I'm withdrawing my judgments. Forgiveness is also not saying you've got to be back in relationship with whoever has wounded you, you know? And it's also not saying that it's a feeling. It starts as a very difficult decision that we choose because we honor God and we know that's His way. And so we choose to do it and we cry out, God, help me. Help me to forgive. And so it's a decision that leads into a process that takes some time and takes God's help to do it.
9: Jody, you have mentioned, I believe this comes from your area of the book, and it sounds odd to even say this, but how do you respond to the idea that love is not enough? Because in Christian circles, we think love is enough. Forgiveness is enough. How can that not be enough, love and forgiveness?
10: God's love is enough.
11: Amen.
10: My love will never be enough. I'm a weak, frail, flawed person. I will never be a perfect mother. And I always have to remember to apologize to my children. I'm not going to get it right.
9: That's good.
10: But that teaches us who is really the source of all love, and that's Jesus Christ, our Savior, and His love is enough. His love is what can heal our families.
9: And that's what you've all found,
12: is
9: the love of God.
10: And
9: I so appreciate the way you've expressed it. What a good discussion we've had, and I'm so thankful for each one of you, the lives that God has given you. You're here today because of what has happened to you and what you've done to heal those wounds and to help others. So thank you for the whole kit and caboodle. We so appreciate it. Thank you.
10: Thank you.
11: Yes. Thank you for having us.
9: And if you're struggling with pain from the wounds of adoption and you need someone to talk to, we have a team of caring Christian counselors available for that purpose. It's absolutely free, so take advantage of it. We want you to. If you want to get involved with adoption or foster care, you can find those resources through our Wait No More program. John will have the details in just a moment for both the counseling and for Wait No More. And if you or someone you know has been affected by adoption, I recommend you get a copy of the book, Healing for Every Heart in Adoption. 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I grew up in a non-Christian home, and your daily broadcasts and resources have given me so many tools and ideas. 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As a result, we have signed up to be foster parents. Man, that's awesome. Mm-hmm. Yeah. Thanks, Focus, for all your amazing work. Wow. Well, thank you for your amazing work and your commitment to these children.
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2: My wife and her family were out for a swim in the nearby river. They'd invited their pastor to go with them, and he was pretty much a pool swimmer. The pastor wasn't aware of the whirlpool in that water near the bluffs that overlooked the river. He got too close and suddenly got sucked into that swirling water. He'd already gone down twice when he finally managed to get one yell for help. My father-in-law responded immediately. He went in for the rescue, and he saved his pastor's life that day. Well, I'm Ron Hutchcraft, and I want to have a word with you today about everyday stuff, never everyday again. My father-in-law was not a professional lifeguard. Had he waited for one that day when his pastor's life was at stake, his pastor would have died. But this was a man who knew that he was the one that was there, and the responsibility for the rescue rests with the one who is where the dying person is. Right? Well, especially when it comes to the people near us who are going down spiritually. Once you realize the ultimate reason why you are where you are, your everyday activities, they'll never be every day again. Consider the example of the young woman in our word for today from the Word of God in 2 Kings 5, verses 2 and 3. It's a story of a young Jewish girl who's been taken captive by the Syrians and forced to become a servant girl in the home of a Syrian military leader. In the course of her everyday chores, she has the opportunity to save a life, and she does. Her master, General Naaman, has developed leprosy. He will die from it unless he can find a cure, which humanly does not exist. But the Bible tells us, quote, "She said to her mistress, 'If only my master would see the prophet who is in Samaria, he would cure him of his leprosy.'" See, she realizes she's in a unique position to save this man's life because, well, she knows the dying person, and she knows the only one who can save him. Now, if you belong to Jesus Christ, that's exactly the position God's put you in with the people you go to school with, or you work with, or you live near, or you recreate with, the people in your family. That Syrian commander, he did not die, by the way, because someone who worked for him cared enough to tell him how he could live. Imagine if that girl had been too scared to speak up about the answer she knew. Her silence would have been his death sentence. And so it is for the people near you who don't know Jesus. Your silence could ultimately mean their death sentence because you know the Jesus who is their only hope. They don't know him, but they do know you. And humanly speaking, you're their best chance, maybe their only chance, of ever belonging to Jesus and of ever being in heaven with you someday.
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6: And we thank you for joining us today. You know, you should keep this passage in front of you all the time so that when you're having a bad day, you can go look at it and remember, when everything is not exactly the way you want it to be down here, God has made provision for you that is amazing. And You know, your worst day is better than the best day most people ever have if you're a Christian. And we're going to find out more about that as we look at the book of Ephesians today. I'm so glad you decided to be with us as we finish out the month of September together. We've had a good time studying the book of Jonah. And now that that is finished, we have a few special messages to complete the month as we get ready for our October series, which is the featuring of our brand new book. I'm glad that you are a part of Turning Point because we get to share together the spiritual blessings that we're going to talk about here in Ephesians today. Hey, don't forget, you can still get the Jonah material, the study guide, the CDs, and all of the other material that goes with the book of Jonah. Go to davidjeremiah.org. There you will find it. You can order that for your own use, for your small groups or Sunday school, whatever you use to teach the Word of God. Here's some material organized for you to do that. And also, during the month of September, we have featured our calendar for the year 2027. The calendar is called The Light of the World. It's a beautifully, beautifully designed calendar to help you stay together in the new year. A Bible reading schedule, all the kinds of things that you want to have. It's a wall calendar. It's one of the most beautiful ones we've ever done, and it's yours for the asking for a gift of any size during the month of September. So don't forget to do that as this month is eking away from us. Here is part one of these 2 days of discussion of 8 spiritual blessings from Ephesians chapter 1. It was a dream come true for Roman Yorkov as a 35-year-old car salesman from Tula, Russia. Yorkov had his share of financial troubles, including a gambling habit. Like most people in his community, he was doing the best he could to get by. Then one day in May of 2020, Yorkov was surprised to see that 95 million rubles, approximately $1.3 million, had been deposited into his bank account. The deposit had come through his online bookie, which caused Yurkov to believe, or maybe hope, that this windfall was the result of some wager paying off in a big way. Still feeling somewhat skeptical, he called his bank, and to his surprise, employees there told him there were no issues with his account. The money was real, and it really was his. For Roman Yurkov, this unexpected turn of events represented an incredible blessing, and he set out about blessing himself in every way possible. On the night of May 31st and into the morning of June 1st, Yurkov made 200 separate transactions. Among the items he purchased on that spending spree were 4 separate apartments, a new iPhone, a BMW, and a Mercedes. I bought everything I wanted, he said, except the airplane. I didn't get around to that yet. Roman Yurkov's story does not have a happy ending. His bank later became aware of some discrepancies in its accounting. In November, Yurkov's account, which amazingly still held about $540,000, was blocked. The following month, he was arrested on charges of stealing from a bank. Despite continued protestations of his innocence, the court found Yurkov guilty of taking advantage of a malfunction in the bank's software, and they sentenced him to 6 years in prison. For Roman Yurkov, the dream turned into a nightmare because his hopes for the future relied on resources he did not possess and did not control. He relied on that which is inherently unreliable. Can I get a witness? Of course, he's not the only one. Our world is centered on the pursuit of what is temporary. That goes beyond wealth and finances. Society constantly pushes us to chase power and authority. Our culture is obsessed with fame and notoriety. Our communities convince us that the right relationships will eventually open the right doors and pathways to purpose and meaning. But power can be pulled away in a minute. Fame is fickle, and relationships founded on self-indulgence quickly go toxic. Worse yet, even if we were to exert ourselves for decades and fiercely hold on to everything that we attain, our money, our reputation, our connections, there is still the inescapable reality of the grave. And I've told you before, the last time I looked, that affected 100% of us. No matter what we achieve or accomplish or acquire in this life, we will lose it when life comes to an end. Every blessing this world offers is a blessing we cannot keep. If you are a follower of Jesus Christ, the blessings described in the book of Ephesians are already yours. They've already been deposited into the bank in heaven. All the numbers check out. There will be no accounting errors or reassignments. As we walk through the opening verses of Ephesians together, I want to remind you and me about our true wealth, what we really have as followers of Christ, an inheritance that is not vulnerable to the fluctuations of the stock market, not touched by inflation. It cannot be lost through corruption and greed at the top. In other words, your blessings, my blessings as a believer in Jesus Christ are secure. They are all ready for us to use, even today and even right at this moment. Those resources are enough to cover all your past debts, to meet all your present liabilities, and provide for all of your future needs. The book of Ephesians is all about the blessing of God on our lives. It's also about our behavior. In fact, the book is easy to outline around those two themes. The first chapters are about what we believe, and the second chapters are about how we behave. How many of you know how you behave depends on what you believe? And Ephesians just lays that out for us. Chapters 1 through 3, here's what you believe. Chapters 4 and following, here's how you behave. Paul is telling us that our behavior is grounded in God's blessing. And that is why I have titled this series of messages, Belief That Behaves. This passage of scripture that we're going to study today is truly an interesting one. It is the longest sentence in the Bible. If you read it in the Greek language, there are no periods. From the beginning of verse 3 all the way to the end of verse 14. I know that's true because when I was in seminary in Greek class, I had to diagram these verses. And the diagram ran off the first page and onto a second page. Everything modifies everything else, and the whole sentence just keeps going and going and going. It's amazing. I used to wonder why Paul would include such a long sentence in his epistle. But I think I understand it now. I think Paul started dictating to the Ephesians about all the blessings God has for us, and he got so excited he couldn't even take a breath. He just kept going, one right after the other, until he exhausted everything he had to say, and then he quit. He started with the blessings connected to eternity past and carried them all the way through our present lives. And then he ended up in eternity future. As a result, this list of gifts is sequential. Everyone reinforces the one that came before and introduces the one that comes after. It's truly an amazing paragraph in the Bible. I want to follow Paul's example in this message. There's so much packed into these verses that I could write a book about them. I could preach a message on every little phrase. But if I did that, I would lose the essence of what Paul wants. He went through these one after the other like staccato, and I'm going to try to do that the same. So put on your listening ears. We're going to move. So here's the whirlwind tour through some of the gifts we've received from our good and gracious Father in heaven. First of all, in Ephesians 1:4, we are told that we are chosen. Paul begins the Bible's longest sentence by telling every person who has accepted the free gift of salvation through Jesus Christ that we have been chosen. Notice what it says in verse 4. Just as God chose us in him before the foundation of the world that we should be holy and without blame before him in love. The Bible tells us that God is love, and love cannot live alone. Love needs others. And so God determined to bring to himself a group of people that he would choose to come and spend eternity with him. And scripture says he chose these people for himself before the world ever began. Now, I know I'm treading on some very controversial territory here. When I write about being chosen, maybe you've heard the word election and it's stuck in your throat. What does it mean when it says Almighty God chose us before the foundation of the world? Well, I've studied this carefully in the Greek language and in all the commentaries, and I figured it out. Are you ready to hear what it means? It means God has chosen us. That's what it means. Whether we like it or not, whether we can understand it or not, the Word of God says that before there was a world, before you and I existed, before there was anything in the heart of Almighty God, he had thoughts about us. He pictured our faces. He understood our hearts. He fashioned the ins and outs of our minds. And then, knowing everything about who you would be and what you would become, if you're a Christian, he chose you. You say, well, how did I get chosen and somebody else didn't?
7: I'll never be able to comprehend that. The truth is a mystery that I cannot explain, but it is still truth and it is still God's word. Now, please don't get arrogant about this if you feel chosen, because it's really nothing to do with you at all. You didn't get chosen because you're handsome or because you're pretty, because you have a great intellect, your IQ is higher than others, or even because you're a good moral person. God chose you and me because of Jesus Christ. Our choice has nothing to do with who we are and everything to do with who He is. The Bible says it. We can't contradict it. I'm unfaithful to you if I don't teach it. Whatever you might think about this truth, Almighty God has chosen you. And you should be able to say with humility, thank you, Lord, for choosing me before the foundation of the world. Then we're adopted. Verse 5, the second blessing Paul revealed to us is that not only are we chosen, but we are also adopted. Verse 5 says, having predestined to us to adoption as sons of Jesus Christ to himself, according to the good pleasure of his will. And there's another one of those dangerous words, predestined. You probably heard of that word before. Paul doesn't use that word in the way many people use it today. He was not saying that in eternity past, God predestined the entire outcome of your life so that you don't have free will and don't have the ability to make any real choices. No, the word predestined just means to set boundaries around something so that it stays on a certain course. Here's what the Bible says. God chose you in eternity past, and then he predestined or predetermined in his sovereignty that you would be adopted as a son or daughter in his household. This is a critical truth because adoption in the ancient world was way different than it is now. We have an adopted child, and we've been through the adoption process, and we know what that's all about. But in Paul's day, children didn't really have any legal rights or status until they reached a certain age, till they became mature. And when that time came, the child would be brought forth and officially recognized as an adult, which meant they were granted all the rights and all the privileges they deserved as an adult within that family. So what God communicated through this passage of Scripture is that when he chose us in the past, he determined that we should be adopted into his family as mature sons and mature daughters. We would have all the rights and privileges associated with a member of his family. That's news, of course, but here is the really astounding thing. The Bible says that because we have been adopted as mature sons and daughters in the family of God, we have the same status with Almighty God as Jesus Christ. We are co-heirs with him, the Bible says, which means everything Christ has with the Father, we have with the Father. Try to let that reality sink in for a moment. You have been chosen by God. You have been blessed not just with inclusion in his household, but full adoption as a son or daughter. You are legally and spiritually a child of God. And then Paul says, and this one I like about as much as any of them, we are accepted. I recently came across a video featuring a young man named Kurt Kinley from Normal, Illinois. At the time of filming, Kurt was 20 years old and working two jobs. He also had Down syndrome. And the video captured the moment that Kurt opened an acceptance letter from a local community college. As he takes the letter out of the envelope, you can see the anticipation on his face, as well as the fear. His head swivels from side to side as he reads the first few sentences, and then he raises his arms in triumph and says, "I'm in! I've been accepted!" Kurt's laughter and shouts of joy are quickly drowned out by his family and friends gathered around him. And after a moment of filming, he literally bounces with joy. His mom asks him to read the letter out loud, and he started to do that. He stands with his father, and he dutifully reads the first sentence. And here's what the sentence said. "We are pleased to inform you that you have been accepted." And he couldn't go any further. He just fell apart. Oh, what it means to be accepted. Oh, and college is important. But to be accepted in life. As you look around the world today, men and women, what you see is Kurt Kinley's not the only person looking for acceptance. That's the case for all of us, acceptance from our parents. I've heard so many stories from guys who grew up in my generation who never really ever felt accepted by their father. And they say, well, that was a different generation. Fathers back then didn't communicate very much. They just sort of were stoic, you know. I hope you didn't have a stoic father. And if you are a father, don't be a stoic father. Sometimes acceptance from our friends, we live in a culture right now where the internet rules and so many kids are getting off the track because they don't feel accepted, and they go to the internet and they try to find acceptance there and they don't find it. And if they're not careful, they get on the wrong side of somebody, and then they get bullied on the internet and sometimes destroyed. More suicides happening in that age group than we have ever had in the history of our country because of the lack of being accepted. Acceptance from the world, acceptance where you work. It now includes the shadowy specter of social media, and then there's acceptance from God. How do I know that God has accepted me? Those of us who have chosen to follow Jesus can rest assured on that last count. As Paul makes clear in verses 5 and 6, we have already been accepted by our Heavenly Father. Having predestined us to adoption by sons by Jesus Christ to Himself, according to His good pleasure, to the praise and glory of His grace, by which He has made us accepted in the Beloved. Notice the word beloved. It's a term that refers to Jesus Christ. There are three times in Scripture where heaven opens and Almighty God looks down on His Son and says, "This is my beloved Son in whom I am well pleased." Paul was teaching you and me, who were chosen and adopted, that we have also been accepted, and because of Jesus Christ, we belong to His family in the same way that Jesus Christ belongs to His family. Don't you love that gift? Isn't that a blessing worth treasuring? Almighty God accepts you in the same way He accepts His own Son, His beloved Son, Jesus Christ. So when you're having that moment of concern, and maybe sometimes it's a little bit of self-pity too, and you wonder, does anybody accept me? Do I belong to anybody? Does anybody care? Let me ask you to go back and read this again. Underline it with your pen. Almighty God has accepted you. Listen to me. If you've been accepted by the highest source and power in the universe, you have flat out been accepted. And you belong to God. And you don't have to walk around wondering, do I fit and do I measure up? You measure up with God because He uses the measuring stick of Jesus Christ. And when He looks to measure you, He measures Jesus Christ in your place. And Jesus Christ always measures up. We are chosen. We are adopted. We are accepted. And then the Bible says we're redeemed. Look at the next verse in the longest sentence in the Bible. In whom we have redemption through His blood, the forgiveness of sins according to the riches of His grace. Now that's a word we hear a lot in church, and I'm glad to get off those other more distinguishing terms and talk about redemption. What is that? What does it mean to be redeemed? Well, in the Greek language, Paul used

Just about a block from this hotel is one of the old slave markets they used to use to sell and buy slaves. But they've turned it into a kind of flea market. And you ought to go down there and see it. Well, we did. We went down, and I have to tell you, I had the eeriest feeling while we were there. I was walking through a place that represented one of the worst moments in the history of our nation. A period in which men and women created in the image of Almighty God were bought and sold like pieces of property. Just like the various goods being marketed and purchased at that flea market today. It's a terrible thought, a terrible image. But I want you to keep that image in mind as you read Romans 6, 17 and 18. But God be thanked that though you were slaves of sin, yet you obeyed from the heart that form of doctrine to which you were delivered, and having been set free from sin, you became slaves of righteousness. What a wonderful text that is. The Bible says that you and I used to be slaves on the slave market of sin. What does that mean? Before you come to Christ, it's impossible for you not to sin. I mean, you still sin after you become a Christian, but it doesn't have to be that way. But before you have a power within you to help you not to do sinful things, you're a slave to it. You say, well, I'm a good person. But you know, the Bible doesn't look at it that way. The Bible looks at it not only by what you do, but the motives you have by doing it. What is your purpose? Before you become a Christian, you don't have the ability not to sin. So you become kind of like a slave. You're caught up in the slave market of sin. But one day Almighty God came down to buy us back. Did you know what he used for collateral? He used his own son, Jesus Christ, and his precious blood. He bought us by the precious blood of Christ off of the slave market of sin. And that blood was spilled on the altar of the cross, and he bought us back so that we could be free not to sin and free to do right. He redeemed us. We are chosen, we are adopted, we are accepted, we are redeemed. And then it says, we are enlightened, verses 8 and 9. This is kind of a wordy text, but we won't get too much into it. Let's read it. Which he made to abound toward us all in wisdom and prudence, having made known to us the mystery of his will, according to his good pleasure, which he purposed in himself. Now there's two phrases here that I want you to notice. First, God's riches and grace abound toward us in these ways, through wisdom and prudence. When we become Christians, God gives us a certain kind of wisdom and prudence. And then God makes known to us the mystery of his will. This goes back to the idea that before you become a Christian, you can't understand God. You can't understand godly things. You just wonder, what is that all about? What are those crazy people doing that think that? Well, let me give you a verse of scripture that explains it. 1 Corinthians 2:14 says, but the natural man does not receive the things of the Spirit of God, for they are foolishness to him. He cannot know them because they are spiritually discerned. What Paul is saying is that before you become a Christian, you can't understand. I've had so many people that I've talked to over the years, telling them about my faith in Jesus Christ and leading them to a relationship with Christ. And they say something like this. One guy once told me, you know, I used to try to read that Bible you have, and it never made any sense. And he said, then I accepted Christ, and in the meantime, somebody rewrote the Bible. And what he meant was that now that he had the Holy Spirit in his heart, he began to understand the Bible. We can't understand spiritual things in the natural. We need the spiritual. And the Bible says that when you become a Christian, what happens is that you become capable of understanding the mysteries of God. There's a verse in John, basically it says this, if you want to know God's will as a Christian, you can know it, and that's a promise of God. And you know, when people tell me they read the Bible and don't understand it, the first question I want to ask them is, have you accepted Christ? Because if you're not a Christian, the Bible can often seem unknowable. When you become a Christian, God gives you this wonderful interpreter called the Holy Spirit, who helps you understand what the Bible says, what it means, and what it means to you. More spiritual blessings from Ephesians 1 tomorrow. I hope you'll join us then. In the meantime, don't forget that Turning Point is conducting its annual conference cruise to the Caribbean, December the 26th through January the 2nd. And we'll be visiting Grand Turk, San Juan, St. Thomas, Half Moon Cay. Michael Sanchez will be with us, along with Uriel Vega and many other guests.
We hope you'll come and join us. You can find out

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3: 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Employers struggle to find qualified people to fill positions in their companies. They're getting savvy at sniffing out resume cheaters. Subpar job performance can prompt managers to investigate an employee's past. If lies are discovered, termination can occur immediately and possibly trigger legal action. One survey reported that 75% of HR managers have caught a lie on a resume, like the applicant who claimed to have been a construction supervisor when he had actually only built a doghouse. Proverbs 10:9 says, "He who walks in integrity walks securely, but he who makes his ways crooked will be found out." So what are employers seeking in candidates? 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They'll show that you're ambitious and eager to take on challenges. They want employees who can contribute from day one. Note your current skills or certifications. 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And if unemployment has led to credit card debt, let Christian credit counselors help. 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
4: 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Mm-hmm. And I think that is the biggest challenge. 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But if I go through the regular checkout lane, I have someone that I'm going to be engaging with.
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5: Hey, this is Dave and Ann. We're not with you today, but we're with you in heart as Dave's recovering.
6: Yeah, it's going well, just because I know you're just what you want to know how the knees are doing. I'm going up and downstairs. I'm sleeping on my own bed. I'm even driving already. But who cares about us? Today is Cheryl Shoemaker is having Tanya and Trevor Kravick back on to talk about marriage on mission. And this is a topic you don't want to miss and you want to share it with others. So enjoy.
7: So let's talk a little bit about your kids being involved, yeah. Which I absolutely love. I know a man, he has 14 children. They are all now adults. Many of them are married, and he has a ton of grandchildren as well. But he and his wife have a ministry that they started just because they just love God. So they would just go out and evangelize all over the country. Mardi Gras, Indy 500, you know, wherever there was a crowd, we're going to take the gospel. And then they went from that to disaster relief. And their children are in all of them are in ministry. They're in the mission field. They are in churches. They are worship leaders because from the beginning, they had a vision for their family that our family would serve the Lord, not just me, not just my wife, but all of us together, we will serve the Lord and they will know the Lord for themselves and have a passion for the lost, for making disciples who make disciples as well. Mm-hmm. So talk to me a little bit about like your children being involved. Was that intentional from the beginning or, okay, in what way?
8: Yeah. Oh yeah, for sure.
7: Okay.
8: We really had a desire always, first of all, to serve. We both love people. Even before our children came into the picture, we wanted to be able to encourage people, whatever that looked like, if it was serving them or words of affirmation or whatever, however we could love. Mm-hmm. And so when our kids, when the Lord started to provide all these children, we were like, we are just bringing them along for whatever is going on. Mm-hmm. But then pretty soon you start to see where they thrive and how they love to serve. And so creating spaces where they could actually be serving in those environments so that it was enjoyable and they could really see how God was at work. For example, one of the things we did when they were little and we were serving with a Weekend to Remember is we would tell them that when we came home, they were part of serving this weekend by having good behavior for their caretakers. Mm-hmm. And that was important because it allowed us to be there.
7: Yeah.
8: And then we would sit down with them and we would read comments from the weekend. Mm-hmm. And when you saw that this woman learned how to love her husband well, Tirza, you were part of that because this weekend you prayed. Shyla, you were part of that because you prayed. Tanner, you were part of that. Mm-hmm. Sebastian, you were part of that. Mm-hmm. It's significant. Mm-hmm. Your contribution of behavior this weekend is significant because these couples got to hear God's plan for their marriage because you did your part and our part was to be there.
7: Mm-hmm. Yeah.
8: And so I think really their involvement started way back then when they were really little and we could tell them, this was what God invited you to do. But then as they were able, I mean, Tanner, our youngest, he was 4, standing on a milk crate behind the serving line, giving people their asparagus on their plates.
4: He was learning how to handle rejection because, you know, if you're the one
8: nobody
4: serving
8: wants the asparagus.
7: No one wants asparagus, right?
4: You gotta learn that. So he had to learn how to handle rejection at a young age.
8: Yeah, that's funny.
4: And then we would do dishes. We'd wash the dishes afterwards. Mm-hmm. And it was interesting. We were asking them about memories. Like, what are the memories that stand out to you as we moved across
8: of
4: the state
8: up.
4: And growing
8: like what
4: up.
8: Was yeah. Formative.
4: And one of our kids said, you know, I remember that you used to make us pick up 10 pieces of garbage across the camp before we could go to the beach and swim. Mm-hmm. And
8: I had completely forgotten about that. But she said, that taught me how important it is to be part of making an environment where people feel comfortable. Mm-hmm. And I thought, wow, that is such a neat way to respond to that question. Like, I didn't realize that that was significant to our kids.
7: You know, so much of what children get and grow into adulthood is caught rather than taught.
8: Yes.
7: But we have to put them in the environment where they can catch it.
8: Right? Yes.
7: And it sounds like that you all made a very intentional decision. What about the parent who, okay, I didn't do this when they were 4 or 5 or 6.
8: Yeah.
7: And now I have teenagers. I would love to invite them into the spaces where their dad and I minister. What can I do now to invite them into that space?
4: I would say the first thing you need to do is surround yourself with people who pray.
7: Mm-hmm.
4: And ask them for prayer support as you seek to have this conversation or create these opportunities.
7: Mm-hmm.
4: And then pray yourselves. There's so much power in that. And I don't say it flippantly. Like, we really need to spend time with the Lord and in His Word to discover these opportunities. So know the right time. The right time is not when they're sleeping in till noon.
7: Mm-hmm.
4: And you got to argue with them to get them up to walk out the door or to do their chores. Like, create sweet moments. Lord, provide to us an opportunity to have these conversations.
7: Mm-hmm.
4: And sometimes you have to create them by creating an adventure, an activity that they would enjoy, but create a space where that would be positioned in the best possible light.
7: Mm-hmm.
4: And have a discussion with them, because it's much like when we engage people about their burden area.
7: Sure.
4: Like, just because they're children in our house doesn't mean the Lord hasn't already created the good works in advance that they should walk in.
7: That's right.
4: And so discovery and curiosity and leaning into that,
7: mm-hmm.
4: and not forming a role that they should fill, but discovering what opportunity would best serve them and their skill set.
8: Well, you know, we talk a lot about the importance of, like, studying our spouse,
7: mm-hmm.
8: continuing to get to know our spouse. I think that holds true with our kids.
7: Mm-hmm.
8: Are we taking the time to study them at each stage of their development to see who they really are?
7: Yeah.
8: What really gets them excited? What really drains them? What brings them joy? What are the unique skills that God has given them? And cheering those on, even when they're not the one that was ours. Like, you know, we hear the stories about the parent who played basketball and they forced their kids to play basketball,
7: mm-hmm.
8: because they want them to be the basketball star that they once were, that they didn't quite get to.
7: Mm-hmm.
8: And I think, how different could that look if we looked at our child who loves hockey and we admonished that, we encouraged that, we cheered them on in their love for that sport and created opportunities to enter into their world.
7: Mm-hmm.
8: And so learning who our kids really are and then creating opportunities within, you're saying, like, how do we have them join us?
7: Mm-hmm.
8: Well, there's always a space for them to join what we're already doing. But if we're creative and we're prayerful, God will show us where they can join us as we join the Lord, where they're going to feel valued and excited and like their investment really does matter for the kingdom of God.
7: Tanya, what is one thing, one area of growth that you have seen in Trevor that you want to celebrate as watching him through this missional lifestyle?
8: There's so much. I mean, I have watched him completely transform who he was. When we were dating, seriously dating, there was a moment where we were having conversation about emotion. And I was asking him, like, how do you feel about something, maybe, or something that would have required an emotional response.
7: Mm-hmm.
8: And he didn't have words.
7: Mm-hmm.
8: And he couldn't communicate emotion. And I remember saying, if this isn't an area that you can grow in, I don't know that we can pursue marriage.
7: Mm-hmm.
8: I need to be married to someone who's able to communicate with me about how they feel and what they think about things. That was a really defining moment, because he said, like, I'm willing to learn. And 25 years later, I'm married to someone who, I have a chronic illness when I was very, very ill. Came and sat with me and was empathetic,
7: mm-hmm.
8: and asked thoughtful questions and genuinely cared for me and demonstrated emotional capacity that he didn't have, you know, 20 years earlier. And so just seeing his willingness to be a student, not just of me, but of how to grow to be someone who is emotionally healthy to connect with others.
7: Yes.
8: Emotionally.
7: Mm-hmm.
8: I think that's probably one of the biggest ways that I've seen, and it required great intentionality. It's not something that was demonstrated and his family of origin. It's not mm-hmm. something that he knew or even was interested in, honestly.
7: Yeah.
8: Until that conversation. And he put a stake in the ground that day and said, I'm going to learn. And he has.
7: Wonderful.
8: Yeah.
7: And Trevor, what about you? What would you like to celebrate today about Tanya?
4: Yeah, that's an easy one. About 7 years ago, she started a journey of gratitude. Mm-hmm. And every day, taking hold of the things to be thankful for. Mm-hmm. And it came from a place of not being grateful. but she asked the Lord, like, how do I turn this around? How do I change my spirit from a critical spirit mm-hmm. to being one that is thankful and grateful? Mm-hmm. And so she started recording every day, and she does it on social media, but it's a grateful post. Mm-hmm. And every single day there's something that we can be grateful for. And so as I've seen her grow in this area, it's just really shown me like the influence a posture of gratefulness and thankfulness can have mm-hmm. To people who are struggling, who are going through this life feeling depressed or down, and she's authentic with it. And so I just really appreciate that she's learned this skill, and it's not easy. And it takes time, but she's doing a great job at that. And I'm celebrating that about her today.
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7: You know, you all have made some amazing moves in your desire to surrender to God. And there are a lot of couples I know who feel like that is way out of my league. I just can't do that. If I'm going to be on mission, but I am not called to give up my entire lifestyle or upend my entire lifestyle. What are just some very day-to-day things that I can do? Like I think of I used to work with an organization in Michigan. It was a medical clinic. It is still a medical clinic. And it provides free medical care to un- and underinsured individuals. I was on their board and also volunteered with them. And there is a pantry and dental service and just so many, it's a wraparound service. And it was started by a doctor and his wife who just saw a need. And they, out of the trunk of his car, he just started driving around and providing medical care to people in this community that he knew that people were not, they didn't have insurance in this community. If I have a gift, a talent, a skill, but God is not calling me to move to a town with 250 people or to even to come work for Family Life, what can I do in the day to day?
4: There's so many stories that are running through my head right now as I think about the people who serve in the team of Family Life in Wisconsin.
8: The same. Mm-hmm. I had the same thought.
4: And I mean, even the reference to, you know, like pulling up to a community and opening your trunk. Like we have friends, Joe and Abby, who started feeding their friends without homes by providing soup to them at the library parking lot in their community. Mm-hmm. And that wasn't because they had resources. It's because the Lord gave them a burden.
7: Yes.
4: And it was simple and yet very effective. And that has grown into something more than they could have ever thought it could be.
8: Paul David Tripp says we live in a hurry sick world.
7: Yes, we do.
8: And I love that statement. It's very true. And so I think, what is the natural place for you to see a need and say, I can do that? Mm-hmm. Because we're busy. But where are the places that you already go, that you're already walking, that you're already driving, where you know that there's a need, that you have the capacity to meet, that you're going to be excited to get to meet.
4: But we have to get in the discipline of structuring our lives in a way that we have margin enough to respond to those moments and those opportunities. Mm-hmm. And I think that is the biggest challenge. You know, you go to the self-checkout lane, well, that could be faster. But if I go through the regular checkout lane, I have someone that I'm going to be engaging with. Mm-hmm. And one of our favorite questions when we're going through the checkout lane that sometimes results in spiritual conversations is, you know, what is the greatest marriage, if we notice a wedding band?
8: We'll say, are you married?
4: Yeah. Mm-hmm. What is the greatest bit of marital advice you've ever received or given to somebody else? And we hear some of the most amazing responses to that question, but it allows for us to have a heart connection with that individual. Now, they're in our community, mm-hmm. and we go to the grocery store. We had six mouths to feed in our home. We go pretty often. And so we would see them and we would deliberately, once we started engaging in that conversation, start looking and being like, oh, is so-and-so working today? And try to get into their lane mm-hmm. and continue that conversation because, well, they're paid to do it. So,
7: right.
4: But it was just a way that we could bless them with our time, unhurriedness, mm-hmm. and
8: but mission, engage them. If we just go back to the team really quick, I'll just help me think through a few of the ways that some of our teammates are living missionally. They're caring for patients in hospice.
4: Yeah, getting trained on a program that does crisis mentorship mm-hmm. and opening your home for 16 weeks to invest in another couple. And that can happen once or twice a year.
8: They're mm-hmm. walking with foster care families. Mm-hmm. They're offering parenting, working with single parents. Mm-hmm. They're doing blended family ministry, leading a small group once a year in your home. Mm-hmm. Once a year, 6 weeks.
7: Yeah.
8: It's 1 hour. Not only are you going to help encourage others, but you're going to grow so much. And that's such a simple thing.
4: We have one dear couple that built a blessing box, they call it. And you've seen those little miniature libraries on the corners in towns where they can come take a book and drop a book off. They put a series of different books in there to bless people, but also have a slot on the side for prayer requests.
7: Okay.
4: And so just a simple way to engage their community.
7: Right.
4: And that's inactive. Like, they built the box, they set it out there, they go retrieve the prayer requests and pray for them. But just a way that they can engage their community and be missional.
7: Mm-hmm. I hear intention.
8: Yeah.
7: I hear look for the need.
8: Yep.
7: I also hear listen to the Lord, mm-hmm. be prayerful, mm-hmm. and ask the Lord, where's my burden? What is the burden that you have placed in my heart? So Trevor, you mentioned margin, and that is so huge in our hurry up and get it done world and do more hustle mentality that we have. What does it look like to build margin in our lives? Maybe I don't have an extra 5 minutes to wait in the checkout line. What can I be doing proactively so that I can build margin?
4: Yeah, I think, you know, through my life, I've had several people speak wisdom to me. And one of the things that we heard was, you know, there's things that you're going to have to say no to mm-hmm. in order to say the best yes that you can possibly bring. Mm-hmm. And I think that sort of sticks as a mantra with us is like, okay, there's these opportunities or there's even a daily choice that I can say, okay, I'm not going to do that because I prefer, like, I'm going to prefer to do this other thing where I don't want to feel so rushed. And so not having as many activities, not signing our kids up, and I don't want to make anyone feel bad for doing this, but not signing our kids up for three different activities that meet on three of the 5 days of the week, and then they've got their games on the other parts of the week, mm-hmm. and turning yourself into Uber parents where you're just driving from here to there to there. Mm-hmm. There's opportunities in that moment too, in those moments too, but choosing like, hey, kids, if we're going to do something, we have families that we know, it's like we're a basketball family. Mm-hmm. Everyone does basketball, mm-hmm. But it creates a space where we're not running to all these different places. So just slowing things down mm-hmm. and taking a look around mm-hmm. and being aware of what's happening around you and what are like specific strategic choices that we can make to set our phones down. Another thing our kids reflected on about their upbringing that was valuable to them was we tried to have family meals. Mm-hmm. And sitting around a table and just slowing down and being intentional to speak about what God was doing in our lives, a high-low kind of reflection that Tanya would often bring to our discussions of like, what was the best part of your day? What was the most difficult part of your day? And just connecting on those levels. And I mean, for creating a meal and sitting down at a table, you got to create space.
9: Right.
4: And so saying no to something so that you can say yes to the best.
8: The other part of margin too, I think, is it's okay to schedule that in.
9: Mm-hmm.
8: It's okay to schedule in that this is an empty space in my calendar.
9: Mm-hmm.
8: And we don't have to feel bad about that.
9: That's good. Yeah.
8: Leave room.
9: That's very good.
8: For the Lord.
9: So if you can encourage a couple trying to faithfully follow God, what would you want them to hear? One thing each. What would you want them to hear?
4: Surrendering to the Lord is not giving up.
9: Mm-hmm.
4: It's allowing yourself to be invited into the most amazing opportunities that you could ever experience for things that will outlast you.
9: Mm-hmm.
4: The investment we make in kingdom work is an investment that will outlive us.
9: Mm-hmm.
4: And it is really the only thing that will be sustained beyond us. Because we're promised that all the things, all the stuff, all the events, all the activities, all the scheduling, that's all going to go away.
9: Mm-hmm.
4: But if we deposit our seeds of faith into others, whether that be our four walls or the community around us,
9: mm-hmm.
4: Those are things that will flourish and grow and produce fruit far beyond us.
9: Good. What about you, Talia?
8: We say to our team often, live in such a way that you are available, faithful, and obedient. And when you do, you get a front row seat to the greatest show you've ever seen.
9: I love that. Thank you so very much. Trevor, would you close us out by praying for the couple who is struggling to live missionally, although they really want to, and especially for the spouse who desires it but has a spouse that may be a little bit more resistant?
4: Yeah. Dear Heavenly Father, Son, Holy Spirit, we acknowledge that You have done a mighty work in our lives and called us into your family for your purpose. Lord, I lift up couples now that are maybe just hearing of what you've done in our lives and considering maybe taking a step of faith in pursuing the work that you've placed in front of them. And Lord, you don't call us to lose our individuality when you call us into your kingdom work. And so I just pray as they recognize that you might be working in the Holy Spirit to call them intentionally into a space to be patient and curious of one another as you speak to them each individually and have equipped them each individually. Lord, for the spouse who is like, man, she's doing it again. She's racing off ahead of me. Lord, would you just give them humility and an attitude of just curiosity as they learn more about why you place that very good thing in the heart of their spouse. Lord, would you equip them for the very thing you're calling them towards? And would you allow them to foster an environment in their households that would be Great Commission-minded, that Matthew 28 verse referenced earlier, that we would go make disciples of all nations, baptizing them in your name. Lord, thank you for this time, and thank you for the couples, and Lord, for your victory that is already won that we could be a part of. In Jesus' name, amen.
10: Okay, do you feel like we're sitting here as you're recovering from your knee surgery? Do you feel like we're on mission?
6: Yeah. I mean, it's a little different. I'm not running around and doing all the ministry stuff we normally do. But when I go to rehab every day, I walk in a room with all these people suffering from different surgeries, basically like me. And I feel like I'm a light.
10: Mm.
6: I mean, it's what the mission's about. I'm not just walking in there as another patient. I'm walking in there as the light of Jesus to love people, see people. They're in pain. I'm in pain. And God wants to use me. And that's what, you know, Cheryl was talking about today. It's like we are always on mission. If we open our eyes and look around us, God wants to use us to bring the gospel and to bring his love to others.
10: And if you're looking for a resource that would just help remind you of that, we have one at Family Life. And it's called Your Marriage Has a Mission. And that's just a Family Life couple study that you could go through.
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1: The enemy of my enemy is my friend, they say. And in the polarizing world of politics, a common enemy sometimes is the only thing that will unite politicians who otherwise would never agree on anything.

Leaders of all political stripes have found strong agreement in their opposition to a growing network, a surveillance technology in the U.S. known as flock cameras. Connected to local law enforcement, these cameras are placed around communities. They are always on, and they are scanning passing license plates. Some fear it might be more than that. But either way, across red and blue states, there is a pushback of opposition amid the fear of privacy infringement. Unity is powerful, but it can also be beautiful, especially when it's not forged around a common hatred or enemy, but around a common love. And there is no unifier greater than the love of Christ and the Spirit of God who makes us one. Welcome to Haven Today. I'm David Wolin, sharing the great story that's all about Jesus. We're in a series called The Story Behind the Song. We're looking at some of the greatest hymns of the faith, many of which have profound stories behind them or about them, stories of how our God in the course of history has used those hymns, sometimes in surprising ways. But it's not only stories like this that make the hymns valuable. Now, there is something remarkable about how a timeless melody, then married to a well-crafted verse, can sear God's truth into the mind and heart of believers. And when we sing these historic hymns, we're joining our hearts and voices not only with each other, but with generations of believers who were strengthened in their time for a life of faithfulness. And it was the very same truths and songs they sang that we now sing, and there is something deeply compelling about that. One other thought. It's our Creator's intention. It always was that we would sing His praise. And the Lord Jesus actually joins us in this. Matthew and Mark tell us that Jesus sang with His disciples. And in Romans chapter 15, this is quoting the Psalms, we hear the voice of the Messiah King saying, "Therefore I will praise you among the Gentiles. I will sing the praises of your name." That's the voice of Jesus praising the Father in song as the gospel is going forth all across the earth and bringing in people from every nation, tribe, and tongue. We sing, our Savior sings. And that, to me, is a beautiful and amazing thing. And so, the great hymns of the faith, these are a sacred gift to steward. And that is the heart behind the release of Haven's All About Jesus Hymns album from the historic Haven Quartet. Bye.

That was a sample of the hymns on the All About Jesus Hymns album, which is our way of saying thank you for your gift of support to Haven today. And I do ask you to do that. Your giving is what keeps this ministry on the air. So would you stand with us either by making a gift over the phone at 865-HAVEN, 865-HAVEN, or online at haventoday.org, haventoday.org. And now let's introduce the hymn we'll be diving into today. It's called Jesus, I Am Resting.

What you just heard was a modern rendition of the traditional hymn, lyrics unchanged, but a new melody and a new arrangement of Jesus, I Am Resting, Resting. This version by Tricia Brock. This is Haven Today. I'm David Wolin, and so far in this series, which we're calling The Story Behind the Song, we've covered two hymns that, if you grew up going to church, you probably know and have sung before. Be Still My Soul came first, and Can It Be was yesterday, telling the story of Charles Wesley's conversion to Christ. And today, we're shifting our attention to a hymn that's less well-known, though not unheard of either. Jesus, I Am Resting, Resting. This is not a hymn I grew up with personally, but I wish I had. These last few days, I have to tell you, this hymn has had a profound effect on me. It's dovetailing with something the Lord is doing in my own soul during this season of life and ministry, and I'll talk about that a little later. But from my vantage point, I'd say I'm not the only one who feels so strongly about this old hymn. I was surprised to discover how many modern Christian artists are picking up this hymn and rearranging the music while keeping the words intact. Why the resurgence? I have some thoughts on that, and we'll talk about the scriptural roots of this hymn and a story about how the Lord has used it, and just a little preview there. This hymn dramatically intersects the life of Hudson Taylor, that great missionary to China and founder of the China Inland Mission. So let's get started. First, the facts. What little we know about its origin. Unlike more famous hymn writers, we know little about Jean Sophia Piggott, who penned the lyrics to Jesus, I Am Resting, Resting. That was in the mid-1800s. She was born in Ireland, 1845, and published this hymn in 1876, so she would have been about 31 years old. Not a lot is known about her or her family, except that her brother was a missionary to China. Assuming they were about the same age, he would have been a missionary there, overlapping with the latter part of Hudson Taylor's life and ministry. And this brother, Thomas Piggott, would be murdered in the Boxer Rebellion of 1901. And that's about all we know about where this hymn came from. I wish we had more. But I was so struck just this morning thinking about this. And the truth is, this is the norm for most people. In this day and age when it seems like every young person wants to be famous, and I think most of us can relate to just somehow wanting our lives to be remembered, to have made a difference, but the truth is, the memory of most people's lives is gone within two or three generations. But for the believer in Jesus, that does not matter. We live and die to the glory of God, not our own glory or name or fame, and better yet, our God does not forget us. He brings us to himself. We have an eternal future, and what people thought of us or remembered of us in this world just doesn't matter that much. But from the depth of these lyrics and this incredible hymn, I think it's clear the Lord was doing something in the soul of Jean Sophia Piggott. And what we have of that is preserved in the lyrics. But we can see it's coming from a deep place, someone who knows Jesus well. This is a hymn that's all about Jesus, and it pulls from all different parts of Scripture. So let me just do that right now. Let me bounce back and forth a little between the lyrics and God's Word, and you'll see the connections. I'll start with the famous words of Jesus in Matthew 11. Come to me, all you who are weary and burdened, and I will give you rest. Take my yoke upon you and learn from me, for I am gentle and humble in heart, and you will find rest for your souls. Okay, now the hymn. Jesus, I am resting, resting in the joy of what thou art. I am finding out the greatness of thy loving heart. Okay, let's jump over to Psalm 27, verse 8. It says, you have said, seek my face. My heart says to you, your face, Lord, do I seek. Picking up now in the hymn, thou hast bid me gaze upon thee as thy beauty fills my soul. And so it goes throughout the hymn, like the best hymns do, weaving together Scripture, Old and New Testaments, into a tapestry of praise that helps us see Jesus and worship him. And hymns like this are so needed.
their melodies function like glue for our hearts. That's because music is sticky. It fastens these profound truths deep inside us, and the words run through our minds because the melody is playing itself over and over in our minds. And when the message is right, that can be used by God in your life. And that's what happened in the life of Hudson Taylor. God used this hymn, which was one of his very favorites. He used to play it on a little red organ that he had there in the deep inland heart of China back in the 1800s, and he would sing and play this hymn over and over. And the Lord used that in concert with a letter from a friend and the Gospel of John chapter 15, all of these coming together in a moment when Hudson Taylor was deeply struggling in his ministry. But let's back it up just a little bit. Hudson Taylor, he was born in the 1800s in England. Yesterday, we talked about the impact of Charles Wesley, brother to John Wesley, and the impact they had in their lifetimes one century earlier. Well, Hudson Taylor was born into that tradition, into Methodism. He was raised in the church, his father a preacher. And after a period of childhood rebellion, Hudson Taylor became a Christian at 16 years of age, and from then on longed to be used by God to bring the gospel to the unreached. He was trained in medicine, but had the heart of a missionary, and also had been trained as a preacher, and his aim was the mission field. And after spending a number of years in China, but realizing there were many millions more far deeper inland who were totally unreached with the gospel, Hudson Taylor founded the China Inland Mission, which, by the way, is the modern day OMF, Overseas Missionary Fellowship, which is still active and productive in Great Commission work, reaching the unreached. But back in 1865, just as Hudson Taylor was beginning that great work, it was very hard, harrowing at times. Sickness and illness was a constant problem. He battled various types of infirmities off and on for most of his life, and it would be wonderful to do a more in-depth series on his life someday, but for now, let's skip over to the part of his life where this hymn, "Jesus, I Am Resting, Resting," enters in. So at the time, deep in the heart of China, he was completely exhausted in every category. Overwhelmed by anxieties and responsibilities, it seemed like everything was resting on his shoulders, and he was approaching the point of breakdown when he received a letter from another missionary with words of encouragement. That letter spoke of John chapter 15 and what is really a fundamental key to living the Christian life. And it's not hiding in Scripture. It's right there in plain sight. Jesus says, "Abide in me." And the letter was urging Hudson Taylor that it was about, and I'll quote here, "abiding, not striving or struggling, looking off unto him," that is unto Jesus, "trusting him for present power." And the writer of this letter said to Hudson Taylor, "This is not new, and yet 'tis new to me. Christ literally all seems to me now the power, the only power for service, the only ground for unchanging joy." And as Hudson Taylor read these words, it was a turning point in his life. He marked the date, Saturday, September 4th, 1869. He wrote to his sister, looking back on that moment, saying, "I saw it all. I looked to Jesus, and when I saw, oh, how the joy flowed. As to work, mine was never so plentiful, so responsible, so difficult, but the weight and the strain are all gone. The last month or more has been perhaps the happiest in my life, and I long to tell you a little of what the Lord has done for my soul." When the agony of soul was at its height, a sentence in a letter from Dear McCarthy, that was the missionary friend who had written to him, and Hudson Taylor wrote that this was used to remove the scales from my eyes, and the Spirit of God revealed the truth of our oneness with Jesus as I had never known it before. McCarthy, who had been much exercised by the same sense of failure but saw the light before I did, wrote, "But how to get faith strengthened? Not by striving after faith, but by
resting on the faithful one. And so now turning to John 15:4, we can hear what Hudson Taylor was talking about, but we'll hear it from the words of Jesus himself. Abide in me, and I in you. As the branch cannot bear fruit by itself unless it abides in the vine, neither can you unless you abide in me. This is a profound truth of which I think too few believers have experienced, yet it's accessible for all of us. The Lord is holding nothing back from us. It's we who are holding back from him. Like frightened children stuck in a tree, we're clinging to branches for our dear life instead of letting go and throwing ourselves onto our Savior who stands there holding out his arms saying, come to me, you can trust me, I will catch you, I will carry you. And it's even more than that, because that metaphor ends right there. But the vine and the branches picture shows us that our very life, the life that comes from the new birth, flows from Jesus into us. And whatever it is you or I are doing today in this season of life, wherever we are, the Lord has some service for us, some role to play in his kingdom, some fruit he wants to ripen and grow. But it can only happen when strivings cease and we abide in Christ.

0: Yes, it's a bit of an older recording, but like our series this week, this song actually has a story behind it, yet another one, and you might have recognized the voice. That was Johnny Erickson Tada singing with the Haven Quartet. Now, if you've ever spent any time with Johnny, you're quickly going to learn several things. First, that she loves Jesus, and she speaks about Jesus with an uncommon tenderness. The effect of that often is amazement, even from other believers. And the second thing about Johnny, even though she's been in a wheelchair as a quadriplegic for more than 50 years, she has a joy that seems to continually bubble up. It's like a natural spring with an unseen source. And out of those two things flow a third. Johnny loves to sing, and she particularly loves the great hymns of the faith. That's one of the reasons why a couple of years ago, as we were celebrating Haven's 90th anniversary, my predecessor, Charles Morris, and I asked Johnny to come and join us and share some of her memories. And when she did, she brought up the time when she recorded that hymn we just heard.
1: You sent this to me in 2008 when I was just beginning as Charles' assistant, and you had requested some Haven CDs, and you wrote here, I was in bed nearly every day with back pain. And even though I'm now back in my wheelchair, you said, I'm still playing these marvelous CDs. The Haven Quartet has really meant something to you over the years, hasn't it?
2: Well, it has. And some years ago, Charles took a big risk. He had me on the program with the Haven Quartet. And I mean, these guys are professionals and they really know how to sing. And they're on pitch, they're on key. And I kind of flibber-flabber my way. But, you know, they made me sound so good, and they were such great vocal coaches. And, oh, my goodness, when I heard the finished rendition that we recorded for back then, I think it was Haven of Rest, it just thrilled my heart. And when I was in bed with those pressure sores, David, thank you for sending those CDs. I am sure that millions of your listeners over the years have been so blessed by the quartet.
0: Johnny Erickson Tada, and she certainly was right there about the Haven Quartet. It was a remarkable ministry of music they had and are still having whenever their music is heard. And so to that end, I'd like to invite you to get your copy of this one-of-a-kind album, All About Jesus, Hymns by the Haven Quartet. 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I'm David Wolin. Won't you come back again next time? We'll be keeping it All About Jesus. It's the great story here on Haven Today.
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1: The school year is rolling, days are getting a little shorter, and you can feel autumn in the air. 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

0: This is Max Licato. Consider Elijah's pronouncement of judgment on Ahab. God says, I'm going to bring disaster on you. I will wipe out your descendants because you have aroused my anger and caused Israel to sin. 1 Kings 21, verses 21 and 22. This solemn prophecy shook Ahab. He tore his clothes, put on sackcloth, and fasted. Verse 27. God responded to this gesture of humility by postponing the penalty of killing all Ahab's sons. Years later, the 70 remaining descendants of Ahab died by the sword of King Jehu. God sends them message after message, yet they slay the innocent and take what is not theirs to take. They forget what sustains them, and in the end, they perish at their own folly. This is Max Licato.
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1: Okay. I'm about to have-

For the angel of the Lord is a guard. He surrounds and defends all who fear him. 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

0: The kids are back into the school routine. 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

0: 2 Thessalonians 3:10 says, if anyone is not willing to work, let him not eat. Hi, I'm Rob West with today's Faith and Finance Minute. Paul wasn't condemning those who were poor, disabled, or unable to work. He was confronting people who had the ability to work, but had chosen not to because they expected Christ to return at any moment. Instead of carrying their own responsibilities, they relied on others and became busybodies, interfering with the work of others. That's why in his previous letter, Paul urged believers to aspire to live quietly and to mind your own affairs and to work with your hands. We don't know when Christ will return, but whenever he does, may he find us faithfully doing the work that he's given us to do. 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

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But in a world full of distractions, where is your time actually going? Biblical stewardship isn't just about managing your money. 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How we rest, how we serve, and where we place our daily focus matters to God. Today, take a breath. 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

0: What do Jackson Dart, Sam Darnold, Caleb Williams, Jaden Daniels, and Kyler Murray have in common? There's more than one way to answer that question. All are young, successful NFL starting quarterbacks, but unfortunately, they all have something else in common. Every one of those starting quarterbacks has also been injured in the first two games of the regular season. The off-season was devoted to rebuilding a team around them. Deals made, contracts signed, fans energized, and all of that suddenly in jeopardy after a sudden collision or twisted limb. Life is like that, isn't it? James chapter 4 says, "Come now, you who say, today or tomorrow we will go into such and such a town and spend a year there and trade and make a profit, yet you do not know what tomorrow will bring." However, we can know the one who does, and those who are wise put all of their trust in him. I'm David Wolin at haventoday.org.
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God is good. 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

0: put you through it. 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
2: And we return today to Ephesians chapter 1, where we camped out yesterday, listing the spiritual blessings that Paul gave in his letter to the Ephesian believers. And if you get through this list and you don't feel buoyed up in your spirit and excited about what it means to be a Christian, you're not reading the same Bible that I am. God has done some wonderful things for us. We forget them. We take them for granted. And sometimes we let the personal grievances and difficulties of today rob us of the truth of these wonderful blessings. So it's good to review them. Most of all, it's good to know where they're found in the Bible. And I'm happy to be able to share them with you in this broadcast today. The book of Jonah has been our discussion up until this point. We finished it just a few days ago, but you can still get the study guide and the CD package that goes with that series. And I hope many of you will do that and teach that in your small groups. It's a great study. Also, during this month, we're featuring the calendar, The Light of the World. It is a 14-month calendar, begins in November. That's why we offer in September to get it to you in time. You can start listing all of your scheduled events in the little blocks for each day. There's a Bible reading schedule embedded in the calendar and many other things that you will want to have. And it's just so beautiful. You hang it any place in your home and it will be a focal point for people who come to see you because it represents the light of the world, who is Jesus Christ. This calendar is yours for the asking when you send a gift of any size to Turning Point during the month of September. And we say thank you with this gift and with these words. Here is part two of Eight Spiritual Blessings. Verse 5, the second blessing Paul revealed to us is that not only are we chosen, but we are also adopted. Verse 5 says, having predestined to us to adoption as sons of Jesus Christ to himself, according to the good pleasure of his will. And there's another one of those dangerous words, predestined. You probably heard of that word before. Paul doesn't use that word in the way many people use it today. He was not saying that in eternity past, God predestined the entire outcome of your life so that you don't have free will and don't have the ability to make any real choices. No, the word predestined just means to set boundaries around something so that it stays on a certain course. Here's what the Bible says. God chose you in eternity past, and then he predestined or predetermined in his sovereignty that you would be adopted as a son or daughter in his household. This is a critical truth because adoption in the ancient world was way different than it is now. We have an adopted child, and we've been through the adoption process, and we know what that's all about. But in Paul's day, children didn't really have any legal rights or status until they reached a certain age, till they became mature. And when that time came, the child would be brought forth and officially recognized as an adult, which meant they were granted all the rights and all the privileges they deserved as an adult within that family. So what God communicated through this passage of Scripture is that when he chose us in the past, he determined that we should be adopted into his family as mature sons and mature daughters. We would have all the rights and privileges associated with a member of his family. That's news, of course, but here is the really astounding thing. The Bible says that because we have been adopted as mature sons and daughters in the family of God, we have the same status with Almighty God as Jesus Christ. We are co-heirs with him, the Bible says, which means everything Christ has with the Father, we have with the Father. Try to let that reality sink in for a moment. You have been chosen by God. You have been blessed not just with inclusion in his household, but full adoption as a son or daughter. You are legally and spiritually a child of God. And then Paul says, and this one I like about as much as any of them, we are accepted. I recently came across a video featuring a young man named Kurt Kinley from Normal, Illinois. At the time of filming, Kurt was 20 years old and working two jobs. He also had Down syndrome. And the video captured the moment that Kurt opened an acceptance letter from a local community college. As he takes the letter out of the envelope, you can see the anticipation on his face, as well as the fear. His head swivels from side to side as he reads the first few sentences, and then he raises his arms in triumph and says, "I'm in! I've been accepted!" Kurt's laughter and shouts of joy are quickly drowned out by his family and friends gathered around him. And after a moment of filming, he literally bounces with joy. His mom asks him to read the letter out loud, and he started to do that. He stands with his father, and he dutifully reads the first sentence. And here's what the sentence said: "We are pleased to inform you that you have been accepted." And he couldn't go any further. He just fell apart. Oh, what it means to be accepted. Oh, and college is important. But to be accepted in life. As you look around the world today, men and women, what you see is Kurt Kinley's not the only person looking for acceptance. That's the case for all of us. Acceptance from our parents. I've heard so many stories from guys who grew up in my generation who never really ever felt accepted by their father. And they say, well, that was a different generation. Fathers back then didn't communicate very much. They just sort of were stoic, you know. I hope you didn't have a stoic father. And if you are a father, don't be a stoic father. Sometimes acceptance from our friends. We live in a culture right now where the internet rules and so many kids are getting off the track because they don't feel accepted, and they go to the internet and they try to find acceptance there and they don't find it. And if they're not careful, they get on the wrong side of somebody and then they get bullied on the internet and sometimes destroyed. More suicides happening in that age group than we have ever had in the history of our country because of the lack of being accepted. Acceptance from the world, acceptance where you work. It now includes the shadowy specter of social media, and then there's acceptance from God. How do I know that God has accepted me? Those of us who have chosen to follow Jesus can rest assured on that last count. As Paul makes clear in verses 5 and 6, we have already been accepted by our Heavenly Father. Having predestined us to adoption by sons by Jesus Christ to himself, according to his good pleasure, to the praise and glory of his grace, by which he has made us accepted in the beloved. Notice the word beloved. It's a term that refers to Jesus Christ. There are three times in Scripture where heaven opens and Almighty God looks down on his Son and says, "This is my beloved Son in whom I am well pleased." Paul was teaching you and me, who are chosen and adopted, that we have also been accepted, and because of Jesus Christ, we belong to his family in the same way that Jesus Christ belongs to his family. Don't you love that gift? Isn't that a blessing worth treasuring? Almighty God accepts you in the same way he accepts his own Son, his beloved Son, Jesus Christ. So when you're having that moment of concern, and maybe sometimes it's a little bit of self-pity too, and you wonder, does anybody accept me? Do I belong to anybody? Does anybody care? Let me ask you to go back and read this again. Underline it with your pen. Almighty God has accepted you. Listen to me. If you've been accepted by the highest source and power in the universe, you have flat out been accepted. And you belong to God. And you don't have to walk around wondering, do I fit and do I measure up? You measure up with God because he uses the measuring stick of Jesus Christ. And when he looks to measure you, he measures Jesus Christ in your place. And Jesus Christ always measures up. We are chosen. We are adopted. We are accepted. And then the Bible says we're redeemed. Look at the next verse in the longest sentence in the Bible. In whom we have redemption through his blood, the forgiveness of sins, according to the riches of his grace. Now, that's a word we hear a lot in church, and I'm glad to get off those other more distinguishing terms and talk about redemption. What is that? What does it mean to be redeemed? Well, in the Greek language Paul used to write this letter, to redeem something meant to buy it back and cause it to be set free. We think of redemption primarily as a theological concept, but it carried more of a financial association in the ancient world. My wife, Donna, and I have had the privilege of traveling around the country a lot. Some years back, we stopped in a southern city and stayed at a hotel. While we were checking in, the concierge said to us, "Be sure you go and see the marketplace." I said, "Why is that so important? I mean, after all, if you're married to my wife, you've been to a lot of marketplaces, right?" I'll never forget his answer. He said, "Just about a block from this hotel is one of the old slave markets they used to use to sell and buy slaves. But they've turned it into a kind of flea market. And you ought to go down there and see it." Well, we did. We went down, and I have to tell you, I had the eeriest feeling while we were there. I was walking through a place that represented one of the worst moments in the history of our nation. A period in which men and women created in the image of Almighty God were bought and sold like pieces of property. Just like the various goods being marketed and purchased at that flea market today. It's a terrible thought, a terrible image. But I want you to keep that image in mind as you read Romans 6, 17 and 18. "But God be thanked that though you were slaves of sin, yet you obeyed from the heart that form of doctrine to which you were delivered. And having been set free from sin, you became slaves of righteousness." What a wonderful text that is. The Bible says that you and I used to be slaves on the slave market of sin. What does that mean? Before you come to Christ, it's impossible for you not to sin. I mean, you still sin after you become a Christian, but it doesn't have to be that way. But before you have a power within you to help you not to do sinful things, you're a slave to it. You say, "Well, I'm a good person." But you know, the Bible doesn't look at it that way. The Bible looks at it not only by what you do, but the motives you have by doing it. What is your purpose? Before you become a Christian, you don't have the ability not to sin. So you become kind of like a slave. You're caught up in the slave market of sin. But one day, Almighty God came down to buy us back. Did you know what he used for collateral? He used his own son, Jesus Christ, and his precious blood. He bought us by the precious blood of Christ off of the slave market of sin. And that blood was spilled on the altar of the cross. And he bought us back so that we could be free not to sin and free to do right. He redeemed us. We are chosen. We are adopted. We are accepted. We are redeemed. And then it says, we are enlightened, verses 8 and 9. This is kind of a wordy text, but we won't get too much into it. Let's read it. "Which he made to abound toward us all in wisdom and prudence, having made known to us the mystery of his will, according to his good pleasure, which he purposed in himself." Now, there's two phrases here that I want you to notice. First, God's riches and grace abound toward us in these ways, through wisdom and prudence. When we become Christians, God gives us a certain kind of wisdom and prudence. And then God makes known to us the mystery of his will. This goes back to the idea that before you become a Christian, you can't understand God. You can't understand godly things. You just wonder, what is that all about? What are those crazy people doing that think that? Well, let me give you a verse of scripture that explains it. 1 Corinthians 2:14 says, "But the natural man does not receive the things of the Spirit of God, for they are foolishness to him. He cannot know them because they are spiritually discerned." What Paul is saying is that before you become a Christian, you can't understand. I've had so many people that I've talked to over the years, telling them about my faith in Jesus Christ and leading them to a relationship with Christ. And they say something like this. One guy once told me, "You know, I used to try to read that Bible you have, and it never made any sense." And he said, "Then I accepted Christ, and in the meantime, somebody rewrote the Bible." And what he meant was, that now that he had the Holy Spirit in his heart, he began to understand the Bible. We can't understand spiritual things in the natural. We need the spiritual. And the Bible says that when you become a Christian, what happens is that you become capable of understanding the mysteries of God. There's a verse in John. Basically, it says this: if you want to know God's will as a Christian, you can know it, and that's a promise of God. The issue is sometimes we don't want to know it. We want to know it so we can measure it against our other options. You have to know the will of God so you will do it. You have to say, okay, Lord, tell me what to do, and I promise you when you tell me what to do, I'll do it. That's how you find the will of God. We are chosen and adopted and accepted and redeemed and enlightened. And then the Bible says we have an inheritance waiting for us, Ephesians 1, 11 and 12. In him also we have obtained an inheritance, being predestined according to the purpose of him who works all things according to the counsel of his will, that we who first trusted in Christ should be to the praise of his glory. Now listen, if you're a follower of Christ, you have an inheritance that is reserved especially for you. Because you are mature sons and daughters in God's family, because you have been adopted into his family and you have been accepted by the Father, you have all the rights and privileges that come with that legal status. And one of those rights and privileges is an inheritance that is a special blessing each of us will receive one day. Let me give you a little thought. If you are putting all your resources in what you have here today, you are gradually moving away from your treasure. If you put your resources in the things of God, you are gradually moving toward your reward. You got to make a choice. What is that inheritance? What does he mean when he says we're going to get an inheritance? I don't really understand that completely, but the Apostle Peter offered us a little more in terms of a description. He said, "Blessed be the God and Father of our Lord Jesus Christ, who according to his abundant mercy has begotten us again to a living hope through the resurrection of Jesus Christ from the dead, to an inheritance incorruptible and undefiled that does not fade away, reserved in heaven for you." In other words, Peter says, you are a Christian and God has a special reward, a special inheritance for you in heaven. Notice how he describes it. It's incorruptible, it's undefiled, and it doesn't fade away. It isn't subject to inflation, praise the Lord. I read a sad story about a woman named Kathy from Astoria, Oregon, who passed away inside a homeless shelter. Much of Kathy's life was difficult, and she had addicted herself to drugs. She was suffering from mental health issues. She was alone and disconnected. Spent years on the street with no safe place to call home. In other words, she needed a lot of help. But the saddest part of her story is this. Her mom had passed away some years before and left her daughter $884,000 deposited in a state bank. And people had tried to connect Kathy with the money she was owed. There were newspaper ads and even a private investigator hired to locate her. But unfortunately, Kathy was never found and the money remained unclaimed at the time of her death. I want to tell you that won't happen with your inheritance. God has promised to us it is incorruptible and it is reserved in heaven for you. Whatever the nature of that may be, it's more wonderful than anything you can imagine. It's more grand than anything you can possibly write down on a sheet of paper. We have an inheritance, and then number seven is we are sealed. In him you also trusted after you heard the word of truth, the gospel of salvation, in whom also, having believed, you were sealed with the Holy Spirit of promise. What does that mean, we were sealed? The Bible says this. When you become a Christian, a number of things happen at that moment. One of them is that the Holy Spirit comes to live within you, comes to live within your heart, not your heart muscle, but the heart of who you are, the real you, your personality, your spirit, your soul. The Holy Spirit comes to indwell you. You say, well, I always thought that you had to do something after you got saved, and then you get to, the Bible says you can't be a Christian without the Holy Spirit. And the Holy Spirit comes to live within you. Most people live their whole lives and don't realize the tremendous resource they have living inside of them. The Holy Spirit enabling them to live their lives in a way they could never imagine. And when the Holy Spirit comes to live within you, that Holy Spirit serves as a seal that you are God's. He is the guarantee that tells you no matter what is happening in your life, things are going to be okay because God is with you. He's in you. And the best way I can explain that is what happens when you send a piece of registered mail. When you go to the post office and you fill out a form and give them the letter and then they stamp a seal on that letter so that nobody can open it without the recipient knowing what happened. That seal provides a guarantee for the authenticity of the letter. The Bible says the Holy Spirit is the guarantee that what God promised from the past, he's going to fulfill in the future. How do I know? I'm going to get what God has for me. The Bible says the Holy Spirit lives in my heart. How do I know the Holy Spirit lives in my heart? Because the Bible says he witnesses with my spirit that I am a child of God. And so the Bible tells us one of the blessings we get when we become a Christian is the guarantee that everything that God promised to us, he will fulfill. We are Christians. The Holy Spirit is the seal. Because we have the Holy Spirit, we know that one day everything he says is true is going to happen. As followers of Jesus, we are chosen, adopted, accepted, redeemed, enlightened, given an inheritance, sealed, and now finally, we are secure. Notice again verse 14, the guarantee of our inheritance until the redemption of the purchased possession to the praise of his glory. Some older translations of Scripture replace the word guarantee with the word earnest. Do you ever hear of earnest money? Do you know what earnest money is? We don't use that term very often, but it's a real estate term. And when you go to buy a piece of real estate, you put down some earnest money so that you're not just messing with them and they're not wasting their time. Usually it's enough to be painful if you lose it. So earnest money is the idea that you're going to buy this house that you've seen. By making that payment, you are showing the seller that your offer is serious. You are putting your money where your mouth is. In a similar way, the Holy Spirit is the earnest money for our inheritance. He has provided part of our inheritance so that we can rest assured and rest secured in his promise that he is going to take us one day to be with the Father. To say all of that in another way, once we receive the blessing of the Holy Spirit in our lives, our salvation is secured. The Spirit is proof positive that you and I will be in heaven one day. Some of you might want to argue over the doctrine of eternal security. You go ahead and argue it, but don't argue with me because I already made up my mind. I've read the Bible, and the Bible says when the Holy Spirit comes to live within you, God doesn't come and take him away. And as long as you have the Holy Spirit in your heart, you're on your way to heaven. How are we to say what we need to say to all these blessings? Ephesians 1, 3, and 14 says it this way. All praise to God, the Father of our Lord Jesus Christ, who has blessed us with every spiritual blessing in the heavenly realms because we are united with Christ. He did this so we would praise and glorify him. It was a sad day in the Williams household when they learned their neighbor, Ken Watson, had passed away. Ken's death wasn't a surprise. He was 87. And he suffered a lot of setbacks in his health. But Owen Williams and his wife knew that Ken's passing would be especially difficult for their young daughter, Katie. You see, Katie was only 2 years old at the time, and she had a special connection with Mr. Watson. In fact, he treated her more like a granddaughter than a neighbor, made special effort to deliver Christmas presents every year, and his passing would leave a really empty place, not only within their neighborhood and street, but in little Katie's heart as well. Thankfully, that's not the end of the story. It turns out Ken Watson had one more trick up his sleeve before he died, or to say it more accurately, one more gift to give. Shortly after Ken's death, his daughter stopped by William's home carrying a large bag. She said it was for Katie. Inside were 14 gifts Ken had purchased for his friend, 14 wrapped gifts to bless the young girl for the next 14 Christmases. He said, I kept reaching into the bag and pulling out another gift. Seemed like they would never end, 14 of them in that bag. The gifts that Ken Watson left Katie Williams were something special indeed. But the gifts God has showered on us are infinitely better. Upon his death, Mr. Watson delivered 14 gifts to last for 14 years. But God the Father has lavished us with every spiritual blessing that span the horizon of time from eternity past to the eternity of the future and right into our lives today. So we have been blessed even more than little Katie. We have been blessed with eternal blessings chronicled for us in this longest verse in the Bible, the book of Ephesians. Aren't you glad you know where that is? That is a place you will turn to often. When you get discouraged or when you begin to wonder what God is up to in your life, here is a very special place for you to spend some time in those days. Hey, tomorrow we're going to talk about salvation, pure and simple. Recently, we had begun work on the revision of the Jeremiah Study Bible, and in that Bible we have some articles that we produce on various subjects, and one of them is on what is the nature of salvation. And it reminded me how easy it is for us to talk all around salvation without really ever dealing with it as it is in the Bible. So tomorrow and Monday, we're going to talk about salvation, pure and simple. If you've ever wondered about the real core issues of salvation, don't miss these next two broadcasts. Thank you for listening. I'm David Jeremiah, and I'll be here tomorrow. Hope you will be too.
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2: Long ago, it was a TV show. It was called To Tell the Truth. Maybe you saw it, I don't know, but three contestants would tell the panel their name, and they all claimed to be the same person. And then it was up to the panel to try to figure out which one was the real one. The climactic moment came when the host said, "Will the real Joe Slobotnick please stand up?" And they all shift in their chairs. Finally, one would stand up. "The real one!" Well, I'm Ron Hutchcraft, and I want to have a word with you today about, "Will the real you please stand up?" For many people, the struggle to identify which person is really them is a deeply personal one. The identity you choose will determine much of how you make your life choices and whether you feel significant or insignificant. Identity number one, victim. If you've been hurt, betrayed, maybe neglected, it's possible to live your whole life thinking of yourself as a victim. And your relationships, your decisions, your goals, they're all going to be shaped by choosing victim as your identity. Identity number two, sinner. While the victim focuses on their pain, the sinner focuses on their failures. You'll accept and you'll expect a little life because you think that's all you deserve. And your shame will cause you to feel, what's the use? And that will set you up for more and more mistakes. But there is a third identity you can choose. It's spelled out in the Bible in 2 Corinthians 5:17, our word for today from the Word of God. If anyone is in Christ, he is a new creation. The old has gone. The new has come. There's this amazing transformation that takes place when a person gives himself to Jesus Christ. From that moment on, they have the right, they have the spiritual power to live as a new person. So if you belong to Jesus Christ, the real you is identity number three, new person in Jesus Christ. You don't have to be identified by your past pain. You don't have to be defined by your past sin. You are now defined by your relationship with Jesus Christ, the Son of God. You're a child of God. 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
7: I'm going to time myself to see how long it takes me to load the dishwasher instead of being mad at John. And she went and she said, it took her 13 seconds. And she said, 13 seconds to put his dishes in the dishwasher. And she said, now, instead of using those things as an annoyance, I look at them and I say, I have 13 seconds to do something for him. And not only that, I'm going to use those 13 seconds to pray for his day. So she uses that as a trigger to pray. And I love that. It changes the whole climate from being an annoyance to being a time when marriage can flourish.
8: That's Jody Berndt describing the powerful impact that pausing for prayer can have on your marriage. This is Focus on the Family with Jim Daly, and I'm John Fuller.
6: John, it's said that praying in your marriage is one of the most important things you can do. And yeah, I've tried it both ways. You know, Gene and I, we got busy and, you know, we'd go through long stretches where we weren't praying together. And I think that is kind of

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4: Good morning. It is 6 o'clock, and here's a few things you need to know.
5: Rochester's job growth was nearly flat in August, according to the Minnesota's Department of Employment and Economic Development. The Rochester metropolitan area added just 43 jobs compared with August of last year. The Mankato and Twin Cities areas led Minnesota in job growth. A Minnesota working group is continuing to study a proposed state park surrounding the Capitol grounds that would also serve as a memorial to the former House Speaker, Melissa Hortman, and her husband, Mark. The group met to discuss design, funding, and tax implications. It will present recommendations to the legislature next spring. A traveling exhibit featuring the Jeffrey Epstein files came to Des Moines last week. Survivors and their families are calling for more accountability and the release of additional records. A second bill requiring the release of more files is currently delayed in Congress. A new bank rate analysis finds 9 in 10 homeowners may be overpaying on their mortgages by not shopping around for better rates. Bankrate says the typical homeowner could save more than $3,300 a year by comparing lenders. Where did that come from?
4: Yeah, saving money, you know. Yeah.
5: So over a 30-year fixed mortgage, the avoidable cost could total more than $78,000.
4: That deserves it again.
5: And from Mission Network News, single mothers in Africa are facing growing economic pressure as unemployment rises. What do you got for that?
4: I don't have anything for that.
5: Well,
4: I don't think a cha-ching works.
5: There's a ministry called Christian World Outreach's Single Moms Raising Sons that provides Bible studies, counseling, parenting support, and job resources for mothers and their sons.
4: How about excellent? Good job.
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4: And your Kinship forecast for today. We got showers expected. Mainly this afternoon with highs in the low to mid-60s. Tonight, cloudy with a continued chance of rain and lows in the upper 50s. Friday, mostly cloudy with highs in the upper 60s. 54 degrees in the Twin Cities, 50 in Rochester, 55 in Fort Dodge, and 55 in Mankato. 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

0: Skinship Radio, the all-new Mornings with Ryan and LaDonna. That was Forever from Chris Tomlin. It is 6:06. Good morning. It's going to be a little rainy today, but it feels nice and fall-like.
1: I put some pumpkin spice creamer in my coffee this morning. Can you smell it?
0: I was just going to ask, did you see what's in the fridge with LaDonna? There's pumpkin spice creamer in there.
1: You got a nice sweater on. Feels fall. We decorated around the kitchen a little bit last night.
0: Decorated?
1: Yeah, we put up some sparkly, like, sunflower things that I found. And okay. I don't know. Anyways, we had a little bit of fun, some fall fun yesterday after.
0: We've done nothing.
1: And that's okay, too. Uh-huh. But yeah, glad to have you along on this fall morning.
0: Hey, our verse of the day today is from 2 Corinthians 9:6. Whoever sows sparingly will also reap sparingly. Whoever sows generously will also reap generously. So make sure we're sowing things of Christ today.
1: Heavenly Father, we just thank you for your word that reminds us of the things that please you and the things that are important. And I ask, God, that you would help us to remember this and that we would be generous in all the things that we do, that we're generous with grace, we're generous with being patient with others, we're generous with showing the love of Christ. And help us throughout the day, Lord. In Jesus' name I pray. Amen.
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1: 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It is 6:10. That was My Promised Land from Josiah Queen. It is time to play What Day Is It, LaDonna?
2: All right, so we've got a bunch of different holidays that we could land on, but what Ryan has done is he's gone through a couple different websites and sources, and believe it or not, there's a lot of different celebrations, recognized holidays that fall on today's date. And you're thinking, okay, today's just the Thursday. It's like the 24th of September.
1: 24th.
2: What are you talking about?
1: What's
2: no, really.
1: About that?
2: There are days that fall on today. So what he's come up with is two that are real, one that's fake.
1: Yep.
2: You and I are trying to figure out which one is the fake day.
1: Which day did I make up? So we got National Stinkheads Day right out of the gate, starting strong. It's celebrating one of Alaska's unique and acquired taste delicacies. Basically, it's the idea of burying the heads of king salmon, and then they ferment, and then they dig them up and eat them.
2: Burying them where?
1: In the dirt. I mean, you bury them underground, so they ferment, and then you pull it out and eat it later. National Stinkheads Day. World Bollywood Day. Celebrating
2: Bollywood. Yes.
1: Yeah.
2: Okay.
1: Lots of dancing.
2: That's fun. And the acting is always very dramatic. And
1: yeah. Finally, National Cherries Jubilee Day. It's a dessert.
2: Okay.
1: That's flambéed, fire.
2: Cherries Jubilee.
1: Jubilee, yeah. National Cherries Jubilee Day. So I feel like all of these sound fake, so this should be fun. We're going to give you some time to think about it, LaDonna. And then come back and get your guess. If you think you have an answer and you want to help her out, give us a call, 800-810-6758. Here's Wash from Elevation Rhythm on Kinship Radio.

0: Kinship Radio, the all-new Mornings with Ryan and LaDonna. That was That's My King from CeCe Winans. It is 6:19. LaDonna's rocking out over there.
1: I can never resist. I can never resist singing along to that last song. Okay, so we're playing the What Day Is It game. Ryan's come up with three holidays for us to choose from. Two of them are actually real. One of them is fake. We're trying to figure out which one is the fake day. Mm-hmm. And so the options we have in front of us are National Stinkheads Day.
0: Do you want me to explain it again?
1: Sure.
0: Okay, so it's a delicacy in Alaska where they bury the heads of king salmon, let them ferment, otherwise known as rot, and then they dig them up and eat them.
1: But who is doing this?
0: It's a Native American thing in Alaska.
1: Okay. Next would be World Bollywood Day or National Cherries Jubilee Day.
0: Cherries Jubilee sounds way better for eating anyway. It's a dessert. Always good for dessert. And Bollywood's fun.
1: I like Bollywood. I think you might have made that up, though.
0: Oh, do you?
1: Yes. Did you make up World Bollywood Day?
2: You're wrong.
0: No, I did not. That is today.
1: Okay, so we did get a text message from Dan. He wanted to help out and says, I think that first one is probably fake. I mean...
0: The Stinkheads Day?
1: The Stinkhead Days. I want to say that might be real, though, because it's so odd. In my opinion.
0: Yeah.
1: In my opinion, it seems odd, but in other cultures, it might be totally traditional.
0: Yeah. Well, the question is whether there's a day for it.
1: I don't know. Okay, I have to choose one. I know we have to choose one. Did you make up National Cherries Jubilee Day?
2: What?
0: Nope. Today is Cherries Jubilee Day. Enjoy.
1: The losing streak continues. I should have listened to Dan.
0: So National Stinkheads Day is the fake day. Here's the thing. Stinkhead is a real delicacy in Alaska. There's just no day for it.
1: Interesting. How did you learn about that?
0: I looked up weird foods so I could come up with a fake day. And I came up with
1: Stinkheads
0: Day. We'll play again tomorrow. This is Kinship Radio.
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1: Kinship Radio, the all new mornings with Ryan and LaDonna. 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
1: Good morning. It is 6:31, and here's a few things you need to know.
2: Rochester's job growth was nearly flat in August. The Rochester metropolitan area added just 43 jobs compared with August of last year. The Mankato and Twin Cities areas led Minnesota in job growth.
1: Nice.
2: A Minnesota working group is continuing to study a proposed state park surrounding the Capitol grounds that would also serve as a memorial to former House Speaker Melissa Hortman and her husband Mark. It will present recommendations to the legislature next spring. A traveling exhibit featuring the Jeffrey Epstein files came to Des Moines last week. Survivors and their families are calling for more accountability and the release of additional records. A new bank rate analysis finds 9 in 10 homeowners may be overpaying in their mortgages by not shopping around for better rates. Bankrate says the typical homeowner could save more than $3,300 a year by comparing lenders. I'm LaDonna, and here's Ryan Freed, cha-ching, with your forecast.
1: Your Kinship forecast this morning: showers are expected today, mainly this afternoon, with highs in the low to mid-60s. Tonight, cloudy with a continued chance of rain and lows in the upper 50s. Friday, mostly cloudy, highs in the upper 60s. 54 degrees in the Twin Cities, 50 in Rochester, and then 55 in Fort Dodge and Mankato. 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
1: That was Pat Barrett with Beautiful Life.
0: Fall Share, coming up really, really fast. This is our fall fundraiser. It is going to be October 6th through the 9th, which, looking at the calendar, that's like 2 weeks. Less,
1: maybe? I'm in denial.
0: I know you are. I am too, a little
1: it's
0: bit.
1: Like, what?
0: It's gonna be a
1: where did September go?
0: It's gonna be a great 3 days. So thank you for your gift and early response that we've already gotten. You can help us out with a bit of a head start by giving now at kinshipradio.org. And we also just encourage you to pray for the ministry. This is a very important time for us. Here's Living Water from Kane on Kinship Radio.

0: 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It's 6:42.
1: Hey, do you have any cash on you?
0: Hold on, let me check.
1: Well, yep. I don't.
0: I'm fresh out.
1: I don't.
0: What is cash?
1: And that was a problem over the weekend. I've got a story to share in just a moment here, so stick around. Here's Mercy Me, Always Only Jesus on Kinship Radio.

0: Kinship Radio, the all-new Mornings with Ryan and LaDonna. It is 6:48. That was The King is Alive from Jordan Felice.
1: Last week, my family and I went to the circus here in town. So it wasn't just a circus. It was the water circus.
0: The water circus.
1: Yeah, and so they had, you know, the big top tents right outside the River Hills Mall. And so we took, Derek and I took our three kids, and they were really excited about this because we've gone to their shows before, but this one was a new theme, a new storyline for their show. And so we go in, and we have a plan in mind. Okay, the kids are all going to get their own like cotton candy. Right. We're going to munch on popcorn. We're going to do like face paint maybe during intermission. Mm. We get there and it's cash only. Cash only.
0: Cash
1: and
0: only.
1: And so I look at Derek and I'm like, do you have cash on you right now? Because I don't. He's like, oh, I don't have any cash. And the kids are so disappointed. We're bummed out also because we had this whole experience planned out ahead of time. So anyways, we weren't able to get any of the extra stuff, but the show itself was fantastic.
0: Oh,
1: I mean,
0: good.
1: Just watching the kids' eyes light up at all the different choreography and the acts and all of the wonderful things that these performers put on for us. Mm-hmm. The show that they put on for us was great. But yeah, so the extra stuff, it didn't matter so much. It was the main thing that really made an impression. So let's appreciate the main thing, even if you don't have the extras today. We're Kinship Radio.
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2: 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What a great dad-son moment. 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
1: Three brothers in a fire, willing to die for their faith. 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
2: Good morning on this Thursday. 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
3: The Mankato Salvation Army is preparing its annual Bundle Me Warm winter clothing distribution for families in need. Last year, the program helped nearly 1,000 people and distributed about 3,000 winter items. Organizers are especially seeking winter boots, children's snowsuits, men's coats in larger sizes, and hats, gloves, and scarves. Governor Tim Walz visited Rochester Wednesday to mark 8 years of the public-private partnership involving the state, Mayo Clinic, and Destination Medical Center. Mayo says the partnership has helped increase its economic impact in Minnesota by 90%. Leaders say the investment has helped expand Rochester's biomedical and economic development.
2: Say public-private partnership three times fast.
3: No. We're moving on. A federal and state investigation has broken up an alleged meth trafficking operation in central Iowa. 14 people have been charged in two federal indictments after an 11-month investigation. More than 200 officers took part in this operation, seizing methamphetamine, marijuana, and $20,000 in cash. More than 167,000 pounds of raw pork, beef, and goat meat have been recalled nationwide. Listen to this, because the products were labeled with a false USDA inspection mark. So the meat may contain harmful bacteria or other contaminants. No illnesses or injuries have been reported. Consumers should not eat that meat that's been recalled.
2: I know who's been marking it with the wrong mark.
3: Really?
2: Yeah. The goat's like, don't eat us. Come on.
3: From Mission Network News, Mission Aviation Fellowship says some Christian villages in Indonesia can be recognized from the air because their homes are gathered around a central church. Pilots serve remote communities by delivering aid, transporting resources, and sharing the gospel. I'm LaDonna, and now you're up to date on Kinship Radio.
2: And your Kinship forecast today. We've got cloudy skies with showers developing mainly this afternoon. Highs will reach the low to mid-60s. Tonight, rain remains possible with lows in the upper 50s. Tomorrow, mostly cloudy and near 70. 54 degrees in the Twin Cities, 50 in Rochester, 55 in Fort Dodge, and in Mankato. 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

0: 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Good morning on a Thursday. It's 7:05.
1: Welcome. Thanks for spending time with us. That was Running Back to You by Seth Schleter.
0: Hey, Fall Share is coming up very, very fast. That is going to be in October. 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
0: Oh, I feel you, Katie. When those kids won't sleep, neither can you. And then everyone is bleary and, yeah. But it usually gets better. So we're praying for you in that'll be the case, and your littles will learn how to go to nap, as it were. Hey, if you'd like to answer this question, I can think of so many things that are taking up too much space in my brain right now. What's taking up significantly more space in your brain right now than it deserves? 800-810-6758. The Bible quiz is next. Here's Jesus All Along from Franny Cash on Kinship Radio.

0: 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It is 7:10. That was Jesus All Along from Franny Cash. 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
0: Sounds like a movie.
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0: 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That was Steal My Show from Toby Mac. It is 7:17 playing the Kinship Bible Quiz.
1: Thanks for joining us this morning. Here's your Kinship Radio Bible Quiz question. What baby was crying when he was discovered by a princess?
2: Good morning, Ryan and LaDonna. We know that that was baby Moses.
0: Yes, well done, Judy from Blue Earth.
1: Get
0: our first phone caller in with the correct answer. I believe I was told earlier in the week that I need to get some easier questions.
1: That poor child from Amboy was like, tell Ryan to do an easier question, please.
0: Now, I will say that not everyone got it right out of the gate, but a lot of you did. A lot of you did. Well done, Judy from Blue Earth. You were, first off, if you would like to read that story, it's in Exodus 2.
1: Right.
0: Judy from Blue Earth was our first phone caller, followed by Truman, Chris from Truman, and then Joanna from Truman. Truman playing hard today.
1: Nice.
0: And then by text, Jalen from Morgan.
1: Whoa.
0: Is first today. John from Springfield in second, and John from Spirit Lake in third. Jalen, you beat the Johns.
1: What?
0: Well done. 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
2: Here's a few things you need to know. The Mankato Salvation Army is preparing its annual Bundle Me Warm winter clothing distribution for families in need. Last year, the program helped nearly 1,000 people and distributed about 3,000 winter items. Governor Tim Walz visited Rochester to mark 8 years of the public-private partnership involving the state, Mayo Clinic, and Destination Medical Center. Mayo says the partnership has helped increase its economic impact in Minnesota by 90%. A federal state investigation has broken up an alleged meth trafficking operation in central Iowa. Authorities say 14 people have been charged in two federal indictments after an 11-month investigation. More than 167,000 pounds of raw pork, beef, and goat meat have been recalled nationwide because the products were labeled with a false USDA inspection mark. The meat may contain harmful bacteria.
1: That's a lot of meat.
2: That's a ton of
1: meat.
2: That's
1: a lot of
2: meat. More than a ton.
1: Yeah.
2: Well, I'm LaDonna, and here's Ryan Fried with your forecast.
1: Your Kinship forecast on this Thursday. We got cloudy skies with showers developing mainly this afternoon. Highs will reach the low to mid-60s. Tonight, rain remains possible with lows in the upper 50s. Tomorrow, mostly cloudy and near 70. 55 degrees in the Twin Cities, 51 in Rochester, 55 in Fort Dodge, and 56 in Mankato. 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Oh, no.

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1: 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And by we, I mean Ryan and I and then some other wonderful people from our Kinship Radio staff. September 29th. That's the first one. Our Soup and Sweets is going to be at Grace Evangelical Free Church in Mason City that afternoon. Then on September 30th, we'll be at Zion Lutheran Church in Humboldt. For October 1st, we'll be at First Presbyterian Church in Spirit Lake. 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

0: Kinship Radio, the all new Mornings with Ryan and LaDonna. That was Look Up Child from Lauren Daigle, and it is 7:39.
1: Hey, what's taking up significantly more space in your brain right now than it deserves? What do you think, Michael?
2: What's taking up significantly more space in your brain right now than it deserves? Well, that's easy. Right now, it seems to be whether or not posts are liked or shared or followed in social media. Seeing worth in people's thoughts on social media when it shouldn't be that. Our self-worth should be mirrored in God's word. So I'm off to clear my brain.
0: Oh, I wasn't paying attention. I was wondering how my social media post was doing. checking on the
1: how I was like, seriously?
0: How's it going? No, he's totally right. Like, yeah, sometimes we just think too much about how stuff is looking, how stuff is doing, when we should be really caring more about what God thinks of us. So thank you, Michael.
1: And if you'd like to answer this question, what's taking up significantly more space in your brain right now than it probably deserves, give us a call this morning, 800-810-6758. Here's Passion, Just That Good, on Kinship Radio.

0: Kinship Radio, the all-new Mornings with Ryan and LaDonna. That was Praise the Lord from Micah Tyler. It is 7:50.
1: And what's taking up significantly more space in your brain right now than it deserves, Ryan?
0: Well, probably fantasy football. I'm thinking about that too much.
1: All right, then.
0: Because it doesn't really matter.
1: Yeah.
0: in a more serious note, probably finances. We've had to make a rather big purchase lately, and I'm the one who worries about it. My wife, she's fine, you know, but and we're fine, too. We have reserves, that kind of thing, but I think about it too much. It gets in my head, how are we gonna stay ahead, you know, that kind of thing. So that's what's taking up too much space in my head right now.
1: Yeah.
0: I wonder what that is for you. If you can answer this question, what's taking up significantly more space in your brain right now than it deserves? Give us a call, 800-810-6758. 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
2: What do Jackson Dart, Sam Darnold, Caleb Williams, Jaden Daniels, and Kyler Murray have in common? There's more than one way to answer that question. All are young, successful NFL starting quarterbacks, but unfortunately, they all have something else in common. Every one of those starting quarterbacks has also been injured in the first two games of the regular season. The off-season was devoted to rebuilding a team around them. Deals made, contracts signed, fans energized, and all of that suddenly in jeopardy after a sudden collision or twisted limb. Life is like that, isn't it? James chapter 4 says, "Come now, you who say, today or tomorrow we will go into such and such a town and spend a year there and trade and make a profit, yet you do not know what tomorrow will bring. However, we can know the one who does, and those who are wise put all of their trust in him." I'm David Wolin at haventoday.org.
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1: Good morning. It is Thursday and 8 o'clock. Here's a few things you need to know.
2: Lincoln Community School in Mankato is now officially a designated historic site. The 103-year-old building received a historic plaque from Mankato Area Public Schools and the Blue Earth County Historical Society. The building has served as an elementary school, high school, community center, and now Lincoln Community School. Waseca County is seeking federal funding for a potential flood mitigation project in New Richland. They will meet with the U.S. Economic Development Administration to discuss funding options, and the proposed project could redirect drainage or limit access water flowing into the city. Officials say the project could take several years to complete. Iowa Congresswoman and U.S. Senate candidate Ashley Hinson is introducing legislation aimed at expanding access to long-lasting birth control in rural and underserved communities. The bill would provide grants to eligible health care providers for training and resources. The Iranian president accused the U.S. of attacking Iran during a wartime address to the United Nations. He called for dialogue and negotiations without what he called the language of force. His remarks came a day after President Trump threatened to escalate the conflict if a deal isn't reached. And for Mission Network News, a Pakistani gospel worker has been reunited with his family and is now safe after security forces raided his secret recording studio. He escaped through a hidden exit, but his equipment was destroyed. He produces Christian audio resources in local languages. I'm LaDonna, and now you're up to date on Kinship Radio.
1: And your Kinship forecast day, look for showers, especially this afternoon with highs in the low to mid-60s. Tonight stays cloudy with a chance for more rain and lows in the upper 50s. Friday, mostly cloudy with highs in the upper 60s. We have 55 degrees in the Twin Cities, 52 in Rochester, 57 in Fort Dodge, and in Mankato. 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

0: my heart. Ken Shapiro, the all-new Mornings with Ryan and LaDonna. It is 8:04.
1: Matt Maher with the Lord's Prayer.
0: What's taking up significantly more space in your brain right now than it deserves? You know how you often obsess about things.
1: Overthink about things.
0: Overthink, yep.
1: Yeah.
0: Annabelle, what's that for you?
2: Oh, yeah, where I'm going to sit at lunch at the at school. But I don't even know why I think about it because all of us have, like, assigned seats anyway. So, like, at our lunch table, so I don't even know.
0: Do you miss middle school, LaDonna?
1: Do I miss middle school? No, no one misses middle school.
0: But we do all get through it. I hope that that can be an encouragement for you, Annabelle, that, you know, yeah, it's always like, where am I going to sit? What's going to happen? And then it doesn't even matter. Because
1: it's already been decided.
0: Seat.
1: Yeah.
0: But I understand that because you, it's easy to get stuck on things like that. So what's taking up significantly more space in your brain right now than it deserves? Call us 800-810-6758.
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0: Kinship Radio, the all-new Mornings with Ryan and LaDonna. That was Finished from Caleb and John. It is 8:07. What's taking up significantly more space in your brain right now than it deserves? We've heard from a lot of you this morning.
1: Dan from Marshall texted in. He said, trying to figure out how much I can get done outside before the snow flies. Trying to figure out, you know, when to weatherize or winterize. Is that what it's called?
0: Yeah, winterize, weatherize. They're both the same thing, but... Yeah, snow. Is it time to start thinking about it? September 24th?
1: I mean, maybe we can push it off for a little bit longer.
0: I should look that up. When is the first time snow sometimes falls in Minnesota? I know October, it happens a lot.
1: Oh, definitely.
0: Has it ever been in September? I don't know. Paul from Milford just says political ads. Yeah. Just skip. Just hit skip and go to the next thing if you can.
1: If you can.
0: Fast forward something.
1: Sometimes you can't.
0: Sometimes
1: that's the worst.
0: If you'd like to answer this, give us a call. 800-810-6758. What's taking up significantly more space in your brain right now than it deserves? Here's Make It Well from Mercy Me on Kinship Radio.

need a peace that only heaven knows. Jesus, could you please

0: Ken Shapiro, the all-new Mornings with Ryan and LaDonna. It is 8:15. That was Preach from Ryan Stevenson.
1: Hey, give us a call this morning, 800-810-6758. What's taking up significantly more space in your brain right now than it deserves? What do you think, Matt?
2: I just keep looking at all the rain we've gotten, all the rain that's still coming in the forecast. And I just want some sunshine. I want things to dry out. But then I remember that God's providing and protecting in more ways than we can see or understand. I don't have to worry about tomorrow. I'm reminded in Matthew 6:26 that look at the birds of the air. They neither sow nor reap nor gather into barns, and yet your heavenly Father feeds them. Are you not of more value than they? And I can rest in that.
0: Yeah, a lot of these things in our brains, they're anxieties, they're worries, they're concerns, and God's got it. So thank you, Matt, for reminding us of that. We appreciate that. And if you'd like to answer the question, you still can. It's what's taking up too much space in your brain, basically. 800-810-6758.
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0: served as an elementary school, a high school, a community center, and now Lincoln Community School. Waseca County is seeking federal funding for a potential flood mitigation project in New Richland. The proposed project could redirect drainage or limit access water flowing into the city and could take several years to complete. Iowa Congresswoman and U.S. Senate candidate Ashley Hinson is introducing legislation aimed at expanding access to long-lasting birth control in rural and underserved communities. The bill would provide grants to eligible health care providers. The Iranian president accused the U.S. of attacking Iran during a wartime address to the United Nations. He called for dialogue and negotiations without what he called the language of force. I'm LaDonna, and here's Ryan Fried taking a look at your forecast.
1: And your Kinship forecast today calls for showers, especially this afternoon with highs in the low to mid-60s. Tonight stays cloudy with a chance for more rain and lows in the upper 50s. Tomorrow, mostly cloudy with highs in the upper 60s. 55 degrees in the Twin Cities, 52 in Rochester, 57 in Fort Dodge and Mankato. 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
1: Thank you for spending time with us. 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
0: Ever have to apologize to one of your children?
1: Yes, and that is a great thing to do.
0: We messed up. I'll tell you about it next. Here's Praise from Elevation Worship on Kinship Radio.

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1: There I was on death row, guilty in the first degree. Son of God hanging on a hill, hell was my destiny. The crowd was shouting, crucify. Could have come from these lips of mine.

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0: So again, we messed up. Zebedee's birthday was earlier this past week, and we have a whole ritual with the birthday meal. The child picks the meal. There is a time where we go around the table and everyone says something they appreciate about the birthday kid. Zebedee had to say what he appreciates about himself. And then we get to the presents and the dessert and all this. And my daughter Glory had to work. But she's like, okay, I will try to adjust my schedule. She got people to work for her. I will get there as fast as I can. And at 5 o'clock, we started our meal like we normally did. I think my wife and I were both thinking, oh, she'll get here before we get to the fun parts. Well, she didn't, and we didn't wait. And so when she walked in, we were done. Like, we had done all the things, and she had worked so hard to get there
1: on
0: time.
1: She moved heaven and earth to try and be there for the celebration.
0: We messed up because we didn't wait. Mm. And she was rightfully, visibly distraught. And so we brought everyone back up, and we redid everything, which was good. It was good we did that, but it wasn't the same.
1: Sure.
0: And so I realized we need to make this right. So the next day I bought Gloria a card, made sure to write a nice note of apology and how much we appreciate her, and gave her a little gift. I'm like, because we messed up. And she's like, I didn't expect it, but I do appreciate that.
1: Hey, way to go, Dad.
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2: 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And so I think sometimes Stanley Hauerwas is an expert of some kind. 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

0: Ken Ship Radio, the all-new Mornings with Ryan and LaDonna. That was Toby Mac and Heaven on My Mind. It is 8:54.
1: What's taking up significantly more space in your brain right now than it deserves? Nikki from Amboy texted in, and I really appreciate her story. She just says, you know, she had an incident with her daughter this morning, and basically it took up an hour of her time. But then when she got into her van, after feeling a little bit frustrated, I'm sure, she had the station playing. She was listening to Kinship Radio, and we reminded her that there are so many other things that she can focus on, like Jesus and like loving others the way that he did, because nothing really seemed to inconvenience Jesus.
0: That's true. That's very true. Well, Nikki, we were happy to be there for you this morning. And if you'd like to answer this question, it's just what's significantly taking up more space in your brain right now than it deserves? Give us a call, 800-810-6758. Here's Haven't Seen It Yet from Danny Gokey on Kinship Radio. Have you been

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3: Checking in on your Kinship forecast. Skies are mostly overcast right now. Then showers are expected today, mainly in the afternoon, with highs in the lower to mid-60s. Tonight, cloudy with continued chance of rain and lows in the upper 50s. Well, for Friday, mostly cloudy, and then we'll see highs near 65.
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4: 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I'm about to

0: Kinship Radio, the all-new Mornings with Ryan and LaDonna. It's 9:03.
1: That was Forrest Frank with Good Day. Hey, what's taking up significantly more space in your brain right now than it deserves? What do you think, Michael?
2: Well, that's easy. Right now, it seems to be whether or not posts are liked or shared or followed in social media. Seeing worth in people's thoughts on social media when it shouldn't be that, our self-worth should be mirrored in God's word. So I'm off to clear my brain.
0: Oh, I wasn't paying attention. I was wondering how my social media post was doing. checking on
1: how I was like, seriously?
0: How's it going? No, he's totally right. Like, yeah, sometimes we just think too much about how stuff is looking, how stuff is doing, when we should be really caring more about what God thinks of us. So thank you, Michael.
1: And if you'd like to answer this question, what's taking up significantly more space in your brain right now than it probably deserves, give us a call this morning, 800-810-6758.
0: Here's Holding On from John Riddick on Kinship Radio.

0: Kinship Radio, the all-new Mornings with Ryan and LaDonna. It is 9:08. That was Holding On from John Riddick. It is time to play What Day Is It, LaDonna?
1: All right, so we've got a bunch of different holidays that we could land on, but what Ryan has done is he's gone through a couple different websites and sources, and believe it or not, there's a lot of different celebrations, recognized holidays that fall on today's date. And you're thinking, okay, today's just the Thursday. It's like the 24th of September.
0: 24th.
1: What are you talking about?
0: What's
1: no, really.
0: About that?
1: There are days that fall on today. So what he's come up with is two that are real, one that's fake.
0: Yep.
1: You and I are trying to figure out which one is the fake day.
0: Which day did I make up? So we got National Stinkheads Day right out of the gate, starting strong. It's celebrating one of Alaska's unique and acquired taste delicacies. Basically, it's the idea of burying the heads of king salmon, and then they ferment, and then they dig them up and eat them.
1: Burying them where?
0: In the dirt. I mean, you bury them underground, so they ferment, and then, and then you pull it out and eat it later. National Stinkheads Day. World Bollywood Day. Celebrating Bollywood.
1: Yes.
0: Yeah.
1: Okay.
0: Lots of dancing.
1: That's fun. And the acting is always very dramatic. And
0: yeah. And finally, National Cherries Jubilee Day. It's a dessert.
1: Okay.
0: That's flambéed, you know, fire.
1: Cherries Jubilee.
0: Jubilee, yeah. National Cherries Jubilee Day. So I feel like all of these sound fake, so this should be fun. We're going to give you some time to think about it, LaDonna. And then come back and get your guess. If you think you have an answer and you want to help her out, give us a call, 800-810-6758. Here's Left It in the River from Jamie McDonald on Kinship Radio.

0: Kinship Radio, the all-new Mornings with Ryan and LaDonna. It's 9:16. That was Mighty to Save from Laura Story.
1: Okay, so we're playing the What Day Is It game. Ryan's come up with three holidays for us to choose from. Two of them are actually real. One of them is fake. We're trying to figure out which one is the fake day.
0: Mm-hmm.
1: And so the options we have in front of us are National Stinkheads Day.
0: Do you want me to explain it again?
1: Sure.
0: Okay, so it's a delicacy in Alaska where they bury the heads of king salmon, let them ferment, otherwise known as rot, and then they dig them up and eat them.
1: But who is doing this?
0: It's a Native American thing in Alaska.
1: Okay. Next would be World Bollywood Day or National Cherries Jubilee Day.
0: Cherries Jubilee sounds way better for eating anyway. It's a dessert. Always good for dessert. And Bollywood's fun.
1: I like Bollywood. I think you might have made that up, though.
0: Oh, do you?
1: Yes. Did you make up World Bollywood Day?
2: You're wrong.
0: No, I did not. That is today.
1: Okay, so we did get a text message from Dan. He wanted to help out and says, I think that first one is probably fake. I mean,
0: the Stinkheads Day?
1: The Stinkhead Days. I want to say that might be real, though, because it's so odd, in my opinion.
0: Yeah.
1: In my opinion, it seems odd, but in other cultures, it might be totally traditional.
0: Yeah. Well, the question is whether there's a day for it.
1: I don't know. Okay, I have to choose one. I know. Yep. We have to choose one. Did you make up National Cherries Jubilee Day?
2: What?
0: Nope. Today is Cherries Jubilee Day. Enjoy.
1: The losing dessert streak continues. I should have listened to Dan.
0: So National Stinkheads Day is the fake day. Here's the thing. Stinkhead is a real delicacy in Alaska. There's just no day for it.
1: Interesting. How did you learn about that?
0: I looked up weird foods so I could come up with a fake day. And I came up with
1: Stinkheads
0: Day. We'll play again tomorrow. This is Kinship Radio.
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0: 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It is 9:27. That was Thank God from Leanna Crawford.
1: Your verse of the day is found in 2 Corinthians chapter 9, verse 6. Whoever sows sparingly will also reap sparingly, and whoever sows generously will also reap generously. That was 2 Corinthians chapter 9, verse 6.
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2: We've got mostly cloudy skies right now, and for the rest of your Kinship forecast, you can expect showers this afternoon with temperatures reaching the lower to mid-60s. Tonight, cloudy with rain still possible and lows near 55. For tomorrow, mostly cloudy with highs climbing into the upper 60s.
1: 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Terry in now, and he sees you on Kinship Radio. I'm not-

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1: That was Tyrion with He Sees You.
0: Who doesn't love a good party?
1: Right?
0: We've got three next week. They're called Soup and Sweets because soup's involved. Lots of delicious soup and lots of cakes and pies and things. And these are at the locations for our

0: some of our stations in Iowa. So next week, we're going to be at Evangelical Free Church in Mason City on September 29th. That's the first one. On the 30th, we'll be at the Zion Lutheran Church in Humboldt. And on October 1st, we'll be at First Presbyterian Church in Spirit Lake, Iowa. 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LaDonna and I are going to be there.
1: That's for sure.
0: So we'd love to see you there, too. Here's Soul Worth Saving from Apollo LTD on Kinship Radio.

0: 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It is 9:38, and that was Soul Worth Saving from Apollo LTD.
1: So, do you have any cash on you?
0: Almost never.
1: I don't have cash on me.
0: What is cash?
1: Yeah, that's something that I don't regularly have on me, but this past weekend, that was a problem. Yeah, so let me tell you about it in just a moment. But first, here's Peter Burton. Where would I be on Kinship Radio?

0: Kinship Radio, the all-new Mornings with Ryan and LaDonna. It is 9:45, and that was Jesus Does from We the Kingdom.
1: Last week, my family and I went to the circus here in town. So it wasn't just a circus. It was the water circus.
0: The water circus.
1: Yeah, and so they had, you know, the big top tents right outside the River Hills Mall. And so we took, Derek and I took our three kids, and they were really excited about this because we've gone to their shows before, but this one was a new theme, a new storyline for their show. And so we go in, and we have a plan in mind. Okay, the kids are all going to get their own like cotton candy.
0: Right.
1: We're going to munch on popcorn. We're going to do like face paint maybe during intermission.
0: Hmm.
1: We get there and it's cash only.
0: Cash only.
1: And so I look at Derek and I'm like, do you have cash on you right now? Because I don't. He's like, oh, I don't have any cash. And the kids are so disappointed. We're bummed out also because we had this whole experience planned out ahead of time. So anyways, we weren't able to get any of the extra stuff, but the show itself was fantastic.
0: I mean,
1: just watching the kids' eyes light up at all the different choreography and the acts and all of the wonderful things that these performers put on for us. Mm-hmm. The show that they put on for us was great. But yeah, so the extra stuff, it didn't matter so much. It was the main thing that really made an impression. And so let's appreciate the main thing, even if you don't have the extras today. We're Kinship Radio.
2: The French say ingratitude is the mother of every vice, and the Spanish believe that ingratitude is the daughter of pride. How does ingratitude lead to vice and pride? I had to think about it for a moment, but I think I get it. When I'm not grateful for what I have, I may be willing to break man's or God's laws to get what I think I deserve. And when I am proud, I believe I have only myself to thank for my good fortune. Both are dangerous. You see, the Bible says everything we have comes from God. So, gratitude always leads to contentment and humility. This is David Jeremiah encouraging you to get on the road to new life. 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
1: Hey, that was Torn Wells with Breathe On It. Thank you so much for spending your morning with us. I think we're out of juice, y'all.
0: You think?
1: I think it's time for us to let you go, but just one more thing.
0: So, LaDonna, a new study links drinking more coffee to a longer lifespan.
1: Oh, okay. That's
0: awesome.
1: That's good.
0: We're going to be immortal, LaDonna. Here's Where I Belong from Building 429 on Kinship Radio.

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1: Kinship Radio, it's 10 a.m. Showers today, mostly this afternoon, a high near 65. Rain continues overnight and a low in the upper 50s. Mostly cloudy for your Friday and a high near 68. It is currently 59 in Fort Dodge, 60 in the Twin Cities, 58 in Rochester, 61 in Mankato. 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I couldn't see.

0: Relationship Radio, Need to Breathe, When You Forgive Someone, 10:04. Hope your Thursday's going well. My name is Heather. Today we are talking about things that you accidentally threw away. This makes me stress just to talk about it, but some of this stuff is pretty interesting. Maureen?
1: Well, we do have granddaughters that have done that. They've actually thrown out those expensive key fobs.
0: Oh, the key fob. No. Oh, Kidship Radio.

Kinship Radio, Jeremy Camp. It's his latest revival, 1010. I'm so glad you're here. My name is Heather. 2 Corinthians 9:6 is our verse today. Whoever sows sparingly will also reap sparingly, and whoever sows generously will also reap generously. That's 2 Corinthians 9:6. It's our verse today, Kinship Radio.

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It's 10:21. I'm so glad you're here. My name is Heather. You know, what would your 20-year-old self say if they could see you now? Now, if you're in your mid-20s, maybe not that different. But for me, I'm 53. And I think my 20-year-old self would be really, really proud of me. Just for the growth that I have, the relationship with God that I have, that's not perfect, but it's definitely grown since I became a Christian when I was 17. And I love thinking about that. 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

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Showers expected today and a high near 65. Rain continues overnight and a low down to 58. Mostly cloudy for your Friday and a high near 68. It is 60 in the Twin Cities, 59 in Fort Dodge, 58 in Rochester, 61 in Mankato. Here's Toby Mack. Lord, it feels good. Kinship Radio. Lord,

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That's Ann Wilson. God Story, 10:35. I appreciate you listening. My name is Heather. Our fall share is coming up October 6th through the 9th. And first, will you pray for Kinship Radio? 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

0: This I know. Kinship Radio, Ryan Stevenson, This I Know. It's 10:42. Hi, my name is Heather. You know, it's not my job to understand God's plan. I mean, I would like to, but that isn't how it always is. He makes sure to tell me to do certain things. It's my job to do those things, not necessarily to understand why. 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

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I'm so glad you joined me today. It's 10:46. My name is Heather. You know, brokenness is a part of each of our lives. Either something was happened to us or, you know, a broken relationship. That is where God's love meets me the most deeply, is in those broken places. And everybody's got them. And it's a good reminder that everybody doesn't have it together except for me. Everybody's got their stuff. Everybody has their brokenness. Kinship Radio. All the-

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1: Kinship Radio, it's 11 a.m. Showers today and a high near 65. Rain continues overnight and a low down to 58. Mostly cloudy for your Friday and a high near 68. It's 61 in Fort Dodge and the Twin Cities, 60 in Rochester, 62 in Mankato. Here's Bodie, Whisper and the Wind. 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

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It's 11:03. I'm glad you're here. My name is Heather. 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

gave up on me. Kinship Radio, The Afters. You never gave up on me. It's 11:10. Hi there. My name is Heather. Do you know that you're not responsible to meet everybody else's expectations? Nope. That's not in the Bible anywhere. I've looked, trust me, but I still feel that way sometimes. But that is not God's expectation for me. It is not my job to make sure that everybody's okay. Kinship Radio.

0: 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I appreciate you being here. My name is Heather. We're talking today about things you accidentally threw away. Anne?
1: This is actually my fault, not a child's fault. I was in college and I threw my retainer away in the trash.
0: Oh, that's the worst. That is so horrible. I actually have a retainer, a partial, and oh, that I've never done it, but I don't want to. 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

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Showers continue all day long. High near 65. Rain continues overnight and a low down to 58. Mostly cloudy for your Friday and a high near 68. It is currently 61 in Fort Dodge and the Twin Cities, 68 in Rochester, 62 in Mankato. 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
1: 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That's Micah Tyler with Colton Dixon, 1136. Hi, my name is Heather. 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

0: 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Hi, my name is Heather. Do you ever forget, maybe sometimes, that you're an adult and you get to make your own decisions? Sometimes I have to have friends that say, hey, Heather, you get to choose this. I have had a lot of dental work over my life, and I'm missing actually a couple teeth. And the dentist that I go to, you know, she wants, obviously, for, you know, my mouth to be nice, and she wants me to do implants. And I'm just not really in a place where I want to do that right now. And every time I go, she talks to me about it, which is understandable. And sometimes I feel overwhelmed by that. And I have a friend that said, you know what, you're an adult. You actually get to choose. Kinship Radio.
1: 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But what if that song is a great hymn of the faith? 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It is a testimony. 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
1: 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It's 12 p.m. Showers expected all day and a high near 65. Rain continues overnight with a low in the upper 50s, mostly cloudy for your Friday and a high near 68. It is currently 62 in Fort Dodge, 62 in the Twin Cities, 63 in Rochester, 62 in Mankato. 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

0: Kinship Radio, Hannah Kerr, same God. It's 12:03. Hey there, my name is Heather. I'm glad you're here. God's never late. Never. Now, his timing and my timing, two very different things. But when I look back, the things that happened were exactly when they were supposed to. That's a good reminder for me today. Kinship Radio.
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0: Kinship Radio, Elevation Rhythm, and Washed, 1222. My name is Heather. I'm so glad you joined me today. We're talking about things that people, maybe us sometimes, throw away accidentally.
1: My senior dad does it. Yep, throws out silverware instead of getting up. If you serve him food at a TV tray or anything, it just all goes in the garbage next to him.
0: Oh, no. It's like you gotta watch him. Make sure you don't lose your silverware. 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

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Hi there, my name is Heather. Going to see showers all day long today. High near 65. Rain continues overnight with a low down to 58. Mostly cloudy for your Friday and a high near 68. It is currently 63 in Rochester, 62 in the Twin Cities, Fort Dodge, and Mankato. Here's Jordan Feliz, Never Too Far Gone, Kinship Radio.

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I'm Kathy. 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

author. Kinship Radio, Brandon Lake, Nick Jonas, that's the author. 1234. Hi, my name is Heather. 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

0: Kinship Radio, passion just that good. 1245. Hi there. My name is Heather. I'm not sure why I remembered this, but when my daughter was, I think she was under three, I had three kids in 3 years. So my daughter was three, and then the next month we had our son. So there's 3 years between them. So I was busy during that time, and my daughter had some crayons, and in the walkway from our dining room to our bathroom, she decided to color with a red crayon. We called it the Eye of Elmo. It was red. And I caught her and I was like, no, we can't do that. And then even at three, I gave her like one of those magic erasers and I helped her clean the wall. We did it together. And I loved it. That's how I had the capacity at that point. I did not handle everything that well, let me just tell you that. But it's kind of funny now to think about that, going there and seeing her writing on the wall. She's now 23, by the way. Kinship Radio.
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Hi, my name is Heather. Do you know that God's never in a hurry? His timing is perfect, but also the way that he methodically goes about things, it's always perfect. And he doesn't rush to things. Nothing happens without him being aware of it. And so when things need to happen, they will, right on time. 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

0: 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We're also heard at KJLW Winnebago, KJGA Osage, KJLM Marshalltown, KJTS New Ulm, and translator K296 ER Mankato. 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
1: Kinship Radio, it's 1 p.m. Lots of showers today. Just expect them all day long. Going to see a high near 65. Rain continues overnight and a low down to 58. Mostly cloudy for your Friday and a high near 68. It is currently 62 in Fort Dodge, 63 in the Twin Cities, Rochester, and Mankato. Here's Terrian. Honestly, we just need Jesus. Kinship Radio.

0: Kinship Radio, Tarian. Honestly, we just need Jesus. I'm glad you're here. My name is Heather. We're talking today about things we accidentally threw away. Scott?
1: I threw away two $4,500 digital hearing aids. I was in the bathroom. I had my hearing aids in my hand, and I went to a sneezing attack, and you know, you get it all over you, and I just threw it in the toilet and flushed it before I realized I had my hearing aids in my hand.
0: Oh, man, that is horrible. I hate to hear that. I hope you were able to recover them, Scott. Kinship Radio.

Kinship Radio, Chris Tomlin. How good it is. It's 1:11. Hi there, my name is Heather. I appreciate you listening today. 2 Corinthians 9:6 is our verse today. Whoever sows sparingly will also reap sparingly, and whoever sows generously will also reap generously. That's 2 Corinthians 9:6. It's our verse today. 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

Kinship Radio, Franny Cash, Jesus All Along. 122, I appreciate you being here. My name is Heather. When it comes to the big kids in your life, I have learned, I'm still learning, I got to work on my chill. When my kids were teenagers, they would want to tell me things. And sometimes those things were a little surprising. And my sister-in-law, who has girls that are older than my kids, she would say, fix your face. Do not let your face show that you are surprised. And, you know, now that they are adults, because they've shared some things with me that they've done and, you know, how they've messed up, I trust them a lot more. And I think that they're good adults and they're making good decisions for the most part. But boy, working on my chill, that was important. Kinship Radio.

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It's 129. Hi there. My name is Heather. Showers all day long at a high near 65. Rain continues overnight with a low down to 58. Mostly cloudy for your Friday and a high near 68. It is currently 62 in Fort Dodge, 63 in the Twin Cities, Rochester, and Mankato. Here's Brooke Litterwood. Bless God. 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

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It is Bless God 133. Hi there. My name is Heather. Hey, we've got our fundraiser coming up, but I want to ask you, would you consider giving a gift to Kinship Radio? 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

0: Kinship Radio, Ben Fuller, If I Got Jesus, 146. Hi there, my name is Heather. You know, God's plan for you may look very different than what you think it should be. I've realized this the hard way, that there's times that I have thought that something should be a certain way, and that is not a part of God's plan. Now, I've had to learn to work through that and process through that with God. But I can tell you that God's way is better, that the things that he has for me, even though they weren't what I thought, they're so much better. 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

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That's Demons 151. I appreciate you being here. Hi there. My name is Heather. I want to remind you today that you are deeply loved, and nothing you can do can change that. God loves you so, so much. And that's always and forever. It's never going to change. 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
1: 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Good afternoon. I am Jack Robertson. Your weather forecast for tonight, cloudy. We'll see a chance for showers, lows in the upper 50s. Mostly cloudy on Friday. We'll see highs in the upper 60s. And Saturday, cloudy. Good chance for showers, highs in the mid 60s. It's 62 in Mankato, 64 in Rochester. In the Twin Cities, it's 64 in Fort Dodge at 64. And that's your weather forecast on Kinship Radio.

0: 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We are messengers. Everything comes alive. Welcome to the afternoon show 203. I'm Jack, Toby Mack, faithfully on Kinship Radio.
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I am Jack Robertson. 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

0: 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Good afternoon. I am Jack. If you need prayer this afternoon, we have a prayer line that's available. 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

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Good afternoon. I am Jack Robertson. Your weather forecast for tonight, cloudy. We'll see a chance for showers, lows in the upper 50s. Mostly cloudy on Friday. We'll see highs in the upper 60s. And Saturday, cloudy. Good chance for showers, highs in the mid-60s. It's 62 in Mankato, 64 in Rochester. In the Twin Cities, it's 64 in Fort Dodge at 64. And that's your weather forecast on Kinship Radio.

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Good afternoon. I am Jack Robertson. Your verse of the day for today: whoever sows sparingly will also reap sparingly, and whoever sows generously will also reap.

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0: Kinship Radio, a very good afternoon. I'm Jack Robertson. Something to think about: wise leaders, they're not gurus or know-it-alls. They instead are smart enough to understand the vastness of what they don't know. A wise leader is respected, which, by the way, respect is a result of doing what you say or being a person of your word, or the word integrity. And wise leadership will always point to God. Wisdom can only remain in a humble heart. Pride cannot be trusted to use for His glory. God-given wisdom is priceless. And here's what we have to remember. In some way, shape, or form, we are all leaders. Kinship Radio.
1: 2 Thessalonians 3:10 says, "If anyone is not willing to work, let him not eat." Hi, I'm Rob West with today's Faith and Finance Minute. Paul wasn't condemning those who were poor, disabled, or unable to work. 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
1: 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Good afternoon. I am Jack Robertson. Your weather forecast for tonight, cloudy. We'll see a chance for showers, lows in the upper 50s. Mostly cloudy on Friday. We'll see highs in the upper 60s. And Saturday, cloudy. Good chance for showers, highs in the mid-60s. It's 62 in Mankato, 64 in Rochester. In the Twin Cities, it's 64 and Fort Dodge at 65. And that's your weather forecast on Kinship Radio.

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Good afternoon. I am Jack, inviting you to join us for our fall fundraiser coming up in October, the 6th through the 9th. We want to invite you to pray for this ministry. We're so thankful for all that God has done over the past years and what He will continue to do through people just like you. Again, it's coming up October the 6th, and you can give early. 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Hello.

0: 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I'm Jack Robertson. 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

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Good afternoon. I am Jack Robertson. Your weather forecast for tonight, cloudy. We'll see a chance for showers, lows in the upper 50s. Mostly cloudy on Friday. We'll see highs in the upper 60s. And Saturday, cloudy. Good chance for showers, highs in the mid 60s. It's 62 in Mankato, 64 in Rochester. In the Twin Cities, it's 64 and Fort Dodge at 65. And that's your weather forecast on Kinship Radio.

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Good afternoon. I am Jack Robertson. Your verse of the day for today: whoever sows sparingly will also reap sparingly, and whoever sows generously will also reap generously. Your verse of the day, Kinship Radio.

0: 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I'm Jack Robertson. And you cannot live in the presence of the Lord and not be changed. In His presence, you are free from the chains that keep you in bondage. His presence purifies your heart and mind. His presence comforts and encourages. It is living in His presence that provides strength for your life. His presence is with us each day, not just on Sunday morning. 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

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I am Jack. God's goodness, love, and faithfulness, it never changes. It never ends. Not just us, but from generation to generation, it will never fail. 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
1: Good afternoon, I'm Jack Roberts on Kinship Radio and a few things that you need to know. Rochester's job growth was nearly flat in August. The Rochester metropolitan area added just 43 jobs compared with August of last year. The Mankato and Twin Cities areas led Minnesota in job growth. A Minnesota working group is continuing to study a proposed state park surrounding the Capitol grounds that would also serve as a memorial to former House Speaker Melissa Hortman and her husband Mark. They will present recommendations to the legislature next spring. A traveling exhibit featuring the Jeffrey Epstein files came to Des Moines this week. Survivors and their families are calling for more accountability and the release of additional records. And a new bank rate analysis finds 9 in 10 homeowners may be overpaying for their mortgages by not shopping around for better rates. Bankrate says a typical homeowner could save more than $3,300 a year by comparing lenders. And the weather forecast for tonight, cloudy, chance for showers, lows in the upper 50s. Friday will be mostly cloudy with highs in the upper 60s. And then for Saturday, cloudy, good chance for showers and highs in the mid-60s. It's 62 in Mankato, 64 in Rochester. In the Twin Cities, it's 64 and Fort Dodge at 64. I'm Jack Robertson, and now you're up to date on Kinship Radio. I heard.

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Mornings are getting crisp, and fall is just around the corner. God is good. Kinship Radio.

0: 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I am Jack, inviting you to join us for our fall fundraiser coming up in October, the 6th through the 9th. 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Again, it's coming up October the 6th, and you can give early. 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
1: I want to dance like David. I want a faith like Paul. 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I want to face that fire.

0: 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A very good afternoon. I'm Jack Robertson. Love hearing how this ministry makes an impact in your life.
1: 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Like God is speaking to me. He has blessed me and my family through you.
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0: Three brothers in a fire, willing to die for their faith. But you were with them in the fire, and they walked out the next day. And Daniel met a lion, because he chose to pray. But you shut the mouth of that lion, and he walked out the next day.

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Good afternoon. I am Jack Robertson. Your weather forecast for tonight, cloudy. We'll see a chance for showers, lows in the upper 50s. Mostly cloudy on Friday. We'll see highs in the upper 60s. And Saturday, cloudy. Good chance for showers, highs in the mid 60s. It's 64 in Mankato, 64 in Rochester. In the Twin Cities, it's 64 and Fort Dodge at 64. And that's your weather forecast on Kinship Radio.

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Good afternoon. I am Jack Robertson. Your verse of the day for today: whoever sows sparingly will also reap sparingly, and whoever sows generously will also reap generously. Your verse of the day, Kinship Radio. I've gone

0: 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I'm Jack Robertson. 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
1: Yeah, I thought the exact same thing. Look at that. What a great dad-son moment. And then as I got closer.
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Good afternoon. I am Jack. And as we get ready for our fall fundraiser that kicks off on Tuesday, October the 6th, we want to invite you to a couple events that will happen beforehand, September 29th, Soup and Sweets at the Grace Evangelical Free Church in Mason City. September 30th, we'll be at Zion Lutheran Church in Humboldt. And October the 1st, First Presbyterian Church in Spirit Lake. It's an opportunity to hang out with one another, to have some incredible soup and sweets, and find out how you can be a part of the ministry. 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

0: 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We're also heard at KJLW Winnebago, KJGA Osage, KJLM Marshalltown, KJTS New Ulm, and translator K296 ER Mankato. 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
1: Good afternoon, I'm Jack Roberts on a Kinship Radio and a few things that you need to know. The Mankato Salvation Army is preparing its annual Bundle Me Warm winter clothing distribution for families in need. Last year, the program helped nearly 1,000 people and distributed about 3,000 winter items. Governor Tim Walz visited Rochester to mark 8 years of the public-private partnership involving the state Mayo Clinic and Destination Medical Center. Mayo says the partnership has helped increase its economic impact in Minnesota by 90%. A federal and state investigation has broken up an alleged meth trafficking operation in central Iowa. Authorities say 14 people have been charged in two federal indictments after an 11-month investigation. And more than 167,000 pounds of raw pork, beef, and goat meat have been recalled nationwide because the products were labeled with a false USDA inspection mark. The meat may contain harmful bacteria. And the weather forecast for tonight, cloudy, chance for showers, lows in the upper 50s. Friday will be mostly cloudy with highs in the upper 60s. And for Saturday, cloudy, good chance for showers, highs in the mid-60s. It's 62 in Mankato, 63 in Rochester. In the Twin Cities, it's 63 and Fort Dodge at 64. I'm Jack Robertson, and now you're up to date on Kinship Radio.
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Your Drive Home 504. 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I am Jack. Mercy me. 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

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Good afternoon. I am Jack, inviting you to join us for our fall fundraiser coming up in October, the 6th through the 9th. We want to invite you to pray for this ministry. We're so thankful for all that God has done over the past years and what He will continue to do through people just like you. Again, it's coming up October the 6th, and you can give early. 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It's like you

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Good afternoon. I am Jack Robertson. Your weather forecast for tonight, cloudy. We'll see a chance for showers, lows in the upper 50s. Mostly cloudy on Friday. We'll see highs in the upper 60s. And Saturday, cloudy. Good chance for showers, highs in the mid 60s. It's 62 in Mankato, 63 in Rochester. In the Twin Cities, 63 in Fort Dodge at 64. And that's your weather forecast on Kinship Radio.

0: Kinship Radio, Micah Tyler. It's people like us, 545. Good afternoon. I am Jack. Have you ever been outside stadium gates close enough to sense the excitement but cut off from the action? Well, there's a distinction between being near God's kingdom and being in it. Learn the difference on Truth for Life with Alistair Begg as we kick off our programming tonight. That's coming up at 8 o'clock. Focus on the family, talking about the importance of couples praying together. That's at 8:30. Turning Point, Dr. David Jeremiah. That's coming up at 9 o'clock as he covers Ephesians chapter 1. Family Life today at 9:30. And then Haven today coming up at 10 o'clock. That's all happening this evening right here on Kinship Radio.
1: The French say ingratitude is the mother of every vice. And the Spanish believe that ingratitude is the daughter of pride. How does ingratitude lead to vice and pride? I had to think about it for a moment, but I think I get it. When I'm not grateful for what I have, I may be willing to break man's or God's laws to get what I think I deserve. And when I am proud, I believe I have only myself to thank for my good fortune. Both are dangerous. You see, the Bible says everything we have comes from God. So, gratitude always leads to contentment and humility. This is David Jeremiah encouraging you to get on the road to new life. 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

Championship Radio, Jesus All Along, Franny Cash. Good afternoon, 551. That's it for the afternoon show. I am Jack Robertson. Thank you so much for spending your time with us. May the Lord bless you and keep you. May the Lord cause his face to shine upon you and be gracious to you. May the Lord show you his favor and give you his peace. Here's Toby Mac. This is Everything on Kinship Radio. Captive.

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1: Good evening, I'm Jack Roberts on Kinship Radio. A few things that you need to know. Lincoln Community School in Mankato is now officially a designated historic site. The 103-year-old building received a historic plaque and has served as an elementary school, high school, community center, and now Lincoln Community School. Waseca County is seeking federal funding for a potential flood migration project in New Richland. The proposed project could redirect drainage or limit access water flowing into the city and could take several years to complete. Iowa Congresswoman and U.S. Senate candidate Ashley Hinson is introducing legislation aimed at expanding access to long-lasting birth control in rural and underserved communities. The bill would provide grants to eligible health care providers. And the Iranian president is accusing the U.S. of attacking Iran during a wartime address to the U.N. He calls for dialogue and negotiations without what he called the language of force. And the weather forecast for tonight, cloudy, chance for showers, lows in the upper 50s, mostly cloudy for Friday, highs in the upper 60s. And then for Saturday, cloudy, good chance for showers, highs in the mid 60s. It's 62 in Mankato, 62 in Rochester. In the Twin Cities, it's 63 in Fort Dodge at 63. I'm Jack Robertson, and now you're up to date on Kinship Radio.

Good evening, Kinship Radio. I'm Kathy Kennedy. Thanks for spending time with me this evening. Matt Maher, Lord, I need you. Well, it is Thursday. It's a thankful Thursday. And I'm asking, what attribute of God are you especially thankful for today? I woke up this morning and in my morning journaling, I just started thinking about God and all that he's done for me in my life and how he's brought me through some like really hard things. In fact, 4 years ago, yesterday was my kind of anniversary when I was diagnosed with cancer. And not only did he bring me through that, he has used it so many times and just for his glory. So the attribute of God that I am thankful for today is that he is resourceful. Every part of our stories, yes, even the ugly parts, he can use for good. So on this thankful Thursday, what is it about God that you are especially thankful for? I'd love to know. Now it's Jeremy Camp, and again, I'm Kathy Kennedy for Kinship Radio.

Good evening, Kinship Radio. My name is Kathy Kennedy. Hope you're having a wonderful evening. That was Jeremy Camp with Again. Well, today's verse of the day for Thursday, September 24th, is 2 Corinthians 9:6. Whoever sows sparingly will also reap sparingly. Whoever sows generously will also reap generously. That kind of makes sense. You reap what you sow. You've heard that before. This is talking big picture. This is talking way bigger than, you know, just like you get what you deserve. Yeah, God's thinking bigger than we can, and he sees the whole picture. So just keep that in mind as you do the works that God has prepared for you, and just keep doing those things knowing that he will use it and he will reap a big harvest, you know? He will reap generously in the end. Now it's Ryan Stevenson, This I Know. I'm Kathy Kennedy for Kinship Radio. I got it.

0: 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My name is Kathy Kennedy. I appreciate you spending time with me. That's Rhett Walker and Believer. I went to the Kinship Radio prayer line. 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Just click on the prayer line. I noticed this request. It caught my attention. It was from someone who did not put their name on here, but it just resonated with me. She says, I placed my faith in Christ about 2 years ago now, and I'm engaged, and I feel that my fiance is unsaved. Please pray for his salvation and strength for me, as it's difficult to not yet share that spiritual intimacy with him. And so, Lord, I just want to ask that you will be working in this man's life, that he will come to know you soon, so that these two can grow in their relationship with you together, because there is nothing better than sharing that. The author of love himself, as you grow in love with your partner. So Lord, I do pray for him, and I pray for this listener who reached out and asked for this thing. It's so important, Lord, that we are equally yoked with someone that has the same vision for marriage, and that is your vision, God. So we pray for her right now, in Jesus' name. Elevation Rhythm up next with Washed. I'm Kathy Kennedy for Kinship Radio.
1: 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She was complaining about being on the church setup team, saying, I can't believe I have to be at church at 6:30 this weekend. 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

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My name is Kathy Kennedy. Here is your Kinship Radio weather forecast. Tonight, cloudy with a chance of rain and lows in the upper 50s. Tomorrow, Friday, mostly cloudy and highs in the upper 60s. 62 now in Rochester, Fort Dodge, and the Twin Cities. We're at 61 in Mankato. 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I'm Kathy Kennedy for Kinship Radio.

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1: Oh, absolutely. Every morning when I see that sunrise and in the evening when we see his sunset, there's definitely evidence of that. Now it's Jamie McDonald with Desperate. 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

0: Good evening, Kinship Radio. My name is Kathy Kennedy. I appreciate you and the time spent listening to Kinship Radio. That was Brandon Lake and Nick Jonas and the author. Our fall share is coming up. It's our fundraiser that we do in October, October 6th through the 9th specifically. 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Up next, John Reddick. 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

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I'm Kathy Kennedy. Thanks for spending time with me. That's John Reddick with No Fear. I do appreciate the time you spend listening to Kinship Radio the past hour or so with me. And coming up after 7 o'clock, more Thankful Thursday attributes of God that we are super thankful for. We're going to hear those coming up after 7. Now it's Johnny Diaz, Breathe. I'm Kathy Kennedy for Kinship Radio. Alarm clock.

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1: 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Here's your Kinship Radio weather forecast. Well, tonight, the chance of rain continues. Cloudy, lows in the upper 50s. Tomorrow, mostly cloudy with highs in the upper 60s. 61 Rochester, 62 in Fort Dodge. We're at 61 in the Twin Cities and in Mankato. CCY News now. Come, Jesus, come. I'm Kathy Kennedy for Kinship Radio. Some

0: Kinship Radio, my name is Kathy Kennedy. CC Winans, powerhouse there. That's Come, Jesus, Come. Hope you're having a great evening. Thank you so much for spending this part of it with me. 800-810-6758. What are you feeling thankful for today about God? What are you saying, Cheryl?
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0: 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I've seen